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0: Mornings with Beckler and Shauna.
1: Did you watch any of the UFC Freedom 250 fight on Sunday, Beckler?
2: I did not, Shauna. Okay. I'm not a big UFC, big MMA guy.
1: Me neither.
2: But I saw some of the highlights.
1: Yeah. I'm sure everybody's talked about this, but I was thinking about this. You know what that reminds me of? Old school gladiator fights. I feel like I was like, it's like our president for his 80th birthday and for the 250 big event and everything. I was like, it's like he wanted to stage kind of a gladiator fight. It was kind of the modern day version of that.
2: Like, you're correct about that. Yes.
1: Quite funny, hey? Like, our president wanted to watch two people fight in a ring, and that's what he wanted for his entertainment. Entertain me!
2: Well, we will have a tournament for the king's birthday, that kind of thing.
1: Yeah.
2: Yeah.
1: That's what it reminded me of. I was like, this is quite funny. There's a bit of...

0: wanted for was entertainment. Entertain me.
1: Well, we will have a tournament for the king's birthday, that kind of thing.
0: Yeah.
2: Yeah.
0: That's what it reminded me of. I was like, this is quite funny. There's a bit of a comparison here.
1: That's exactly what it was.
0: I have no idea who won or anything about any of the fights. I've got to be honest with you, did not pay any attention. But I was just thinking about the whole idea, and I'm like, this is crazy. This is like the modern day version of that.
1: I watched some of the highlights, not of the fights, but of the event itself.
0: Yeah.
1: And it...
0: Did it fall flat?
1: Yeah, it looked pretty sad, to be honest with you. I mean, there was a flyover at the beginning that was super cool.
0: Cool.
1: A jet flyover.
0: All right.
1: And then from there, I was just like, yeah, that is not something that I would want to be at.
0: Were there many people there? Or?
1: I think, like, they had this special venue built, and I think there was room for 4,000 inside.
0: Uh-huh.
1: And then more, like, kind of outside the venue on the lawn.
0: All right. Was it full?
1: Yeah, there were lots of people there, but...
0: Okay.
1: I don't know. It just seemed, the whole thing seemed weird.
0: It's a very strange, again.
1: Seemed very weird.
0: I know. Please, it's just a weird, like, the whole concept of that. Yeah. Like, come and fight in front of me so I can watch.
1: You're right, though.
0: Thank you. Very gladiator-esque. Uh-huh. I know. I was just like, that's weird, man. Cruise.

0: Miller and Shauna on Cruise.
1: I saw a post that made me feel a little bit old, Shauna.
2: Yeah?
1: The Palace, you know how like bars will host theme nights?
2: Yep.
1: The Palace just hosted a 2010s night. The 2010s, Shauna.
2: Oh, dear.
1: It's now a theme night.
2: Oh, God. Okay.
1: And I was thinking about it, and I was like, the 2010s were after my prime bar years.
2: Yep.
1: Like, my prime bar years would have been, like, 2007 to 2010, probably.
2: Yeah.
1: Like, late teens, very early 20s.
2: 2010s.
1: And now the 2010s, I'm curious to know what it would have looked like in there. Like, what
2: the throwback night?
1: Yeah, I get to imagine what music was played, but, like, how did people dress at 2010s night?
2: Interesting.
1: This is how people must have felt for years. Like, if you came of age in the 80s or the 90s, and people are having the tight and bright 80s parties, yep. Right? It's 90s night.
2: Oh, boy. Yep, that's a way to feel old.
1: Yeah.
2: Okay. I kind of want to go now, as you said, and, like, see what people dress at. Yeah.
1: How they make fun of our culture?
2: I know.
1: The culture of
2: it's
1: the
2: probably
1: 2010s.
2: Them dressing like I do now, out of style. You know what I mean? Like, yep.
1: You're just frozen in time from about 2015. And
2: wow.
1: Nothing's changed.
2: Okay.
1: So, yeah, the 2010s
2: cool.
1: are now a theme night.
2: Great.
0: Cruise.

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1: Cruise traffic.
2: There's a collision at 82nd Street and 153rd Avenue. North and eastbound delays of around 5 extra minutes. 97th Street is slow southbound, approaching Yellowhead through all that construction. That could be 5 to 10 extra minutes. Might be faster to head east over to 82nd Street instead. And on 107th Avenue, there's a stall eastbound before 156th Street in your right lane. Turn your gas guzzling into pizza guzzling with a pump relief pizza from Pizza 73, starting at $21.99, and unlike gas, the price will go down. With 95.7 Cruise FM traffic, I'm Phil Jensen.
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1: Two back-to-back news stories popped up on my feed recently, Beckler. First of all, Zellers is returning to Ontario. Did you see this?
2: Like, fully returning? Didn't they do a Zellers pop-up?
1: Pop-up, yep. There's been a few pop-ups here and there.
2: But this is a full-on store?
1: Full-on store is opening.
2: Interesting.
1: And then another one, I guess, is reopening another part of Ontario. And I was like, okay, crazy. So that's one interesting thing.
2: I didn't get the hype for when those Zellers pop-ups happened. And I was like, this is just
1: it's throwback.
2: 100% a nostalgia play.
1: I know.
2: Zellers failed because it wasn't that good.
1: No, no. And that's why I'm shocked that it's back full time. I don't know what they're going to do. I mean, if they're just going to try and, because they're affordable, I'd like go from that angle, I guess.
2: Maybe,
1: it super cheap. I guess maybe people will go for that. I have no idea. The nostalgia will bring people back for a little bit. And then after that, it might fall flat. But they're going to give it a go. So good for them. The next is Juice from Concentrate is coming back.
2: I saw that one too. Yeah.
1: Mm-hmm.
2: I didn't realize Juice from Concentrate had went anywhere.
1: Yeah. It went away. Now it's returned.
2: So like Minute Maid doesn't still make Juice from Concentrate?
1: No.
2: I used to really like iced tea from Concentrate.
1: My mom always, it was orange juice, and I was a bit sad when it went away, I have to be honest, because it was a good, cheap alternative, right? It really was. That's what it was good for. It was like 89 cents or something for a can, so.
2: Yeah, and if you didn't like mix it fully, it would still be a little slushy, and it was really good. My mom used to make them into like those homemade popsicles.
1: Oh, smart.
2: When we were growing up, they're so good.
1: You can also add a little bulls in it. Put a little bulls in it.
2: Hey, can you add bulls to this?
1: You can put some bulls in there, and then it makes it a little fun too. So both of those things are coming back, but I was just laughing because I was like, this is just the new marketing thing. Hey, like everyone's doing this now where we've had it for a long time when it comes to fast food, right? McDonald's will bring back McRib and it's a big kerfuffle. Then it goes away again. They bring it back. And every time it gets a bunch of hype and news stories because it comes back. And I'm like, this is what we're doing.
2: Mm-hmm.
1: It's like, no, it's gone, guys. It's gone. And then it gets all the coverage for it. And then it's back. And you get all the coverage you get. It's gone.
2: Here's this thing you recognize and remember. Yeah, if you have like a struggling item, a struggling brand, a struggling thing on your menu, take it away for a bit.
1: Exactly.
2: Then bring it back.
1: Just announce it's gone and then bring it back again. You'll get all that free advertising.
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Ah! 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Cruise

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0: evenings with Beckler and Shauna.
1: You know what's kind of fun, Beckler? A man with black thick-rimmed glasses. I've made this observation recently, and this is coming about more and more, and I find that the more aggressive the thick-rimmed black glasses, the richer the man is, and it seems to have checked out. It aligns very well with this theory that I've got going on here. You see it, though, and it's definitely a man who wants to be observed, right? Because the thicker the glasses, the more attention he knows he's going to bring to his face and to him, and he wants that, and he tends to be fairly more well-off the thicker those glasses go.
2: Interesting theory. Interesting theory. He's talking like Woody Allen glasses.
1: Those thick black rims. Like there's thinner ones, and those are, they're okay. That's a little bit of a statement, but the big, thick ones, and they're getting thicker. And the thicker they are, more well off.
2: And you're saying, so an average or a lower income fella wouldn't wear those?
1: Nope. Only if you get to a certain level of wealth do you start putting those on. And then they get thicker and thicker and heavier and more aggressive the more money you got.
2: Statement glasses.
1: And it's a thing. You want it because they draw attention, right? Like if you got the real thick ones, like you do. I look and I'm like, okay, yep, there you are. There you are, sir.
2: Is it true for wealthy older women as well? With like different colors, maybe not black necessarily.
1: I think it is a bit. Yeah, same thing, because it does draw attention, right? And you're right. I know I haven't followed up on the theory as to the wealth part of that, but it's definitely a thing that they want, right? They want you to see them. That's why they get thicker and thicker and thicker, because the more thick they get, the more you're like, yeah, there they are. They're yelling at me. Is that supposed to happen? Yeah!
2: Is it because the wealthy older fella has... Is it because he has time to think about how he looks?
1: I think so.
2: You know, whereas just an average dude is just like, just give me the ones that help me see.
1: Yes. And these ones, he's like, you have to like dig for those too. Like they're not the ones in the front case, right? Like, so you're like, no, thicker. Where are them thick ones at? And they're more expensive, I'm sure.
2: They go nicely with a Brett Wilson shirt. 100%. With a really loud Brett Wilson style. You know, sleeves folded up, and the inside of the sleeve is even brighter than the outside of it. It's like
1: polka dots,
2: colors, shimmering.
1: Hello,
2: silks.
1: Do you see me now,
2: Robert Graham?
1: Hello.
2: My shirt. Turn your shirt down.
1: Look at me.
2: Big shirt, big glasses. Lots of money.
0: Cruise.

0: Cruise Evenings with Beckler and Shauna.
1: I got this message from my brother the other day. He's a huge music fan with very diverse and eclectic tastes.
2: Yeah.
1: And where did this go here? He said, I started thinking about something. He's like, comedy is really hard to do in music, isn't it? He said, I can't actually think of an instance where a band or singer has been funny on something that's also good. Why is this?
2: That's a good point.
1: And I said, like, assuming you're ruling out comedy music.
2: Yes.
1: Like, lots of people would find Weird Al very funny, right?
2: Yeah, yeah.
1: But that's,
2: take that out of there.
1: If you're talking about, like, serious artists who also happen to be quite funny and clever in their lyrics. And I started thinking about it, and there are not many.
2: I have to be honest, Beckler, you asked me about this, and I've been racking my brain, and I cannot think of a single time where you're funny in the lyrics.
1: Yeah.
2: Like, it's, yeah.
1: Like, he's like, I can't think of a time when a singer has made me laugh out loud.
2: No.
1: There are funny people who make good music,
2: yep,
1: who are funny on stage, who are
2: totally
1: funny in interviews.
2: Yep.
1: But in the lyrics, it's a very difficult thing to do.
2: Because you can't really put comedic timing in lyrics. Like,
1: it's not easy. The best example, I thought of a few kind of examples here.
2: Okay.
1: I think in the folk sort of country world, there can be a little bit of that.
2: Okay.
1: Like Great Big Sea has some funny songs that are about like getting way too drunk and I don't know if it's like laugh out loud funny, but then they also have like
2: entertaining songs. Okay.
1: Very heartfelt songs about like missing home and stuff, you know?
2: Yeah.
1: Corb Lund has some hilarious songs.
2: Okay.
1: And, you know, he can write about a guy on the crew who's too hard on his tools or, you know, trying to convince the border guards that you're a Christian band. But then he'll also write about like a family losing their ranch or like a cherished horse that dies and like you can break your heart.
2: Yeah.
1: So he can do both of those things.
2: Okay. Diverse.
1: Very diverse.
2: Yep.
1: The other genre I thought of that can kind of do it is pop punk, but it's almost backwards.
2: Yeah.
1: Because if you take a band like Blink-182, most of their stuff is stupid.
2: Yep.
1: And then every once in a while, they'll do like an Adams song or a Stay Together for the Kids where you're like, wow,
2: right,
1: that's pretty deep, right?
2: Yep. And stupid, though, is different than funny as well, I find. Like,
1: yeah.
2: It's not, again, necessarily laugh out loud.
1: Good
2: but
1: point. Blink-182 is quite funny. Some of their stuff,
2: yep,
1: is pretty funny.
2: It's
1: but
2: true.
1: Then they can also write some pretty serious stuff, but the serious stuff is more rare.
2: Yeah. Interesting. So,
1: there aren't many examples, though. That's the best that I could come up with.
2: Yeah.
1: I'm not super familiar with hip-hop. I don't know if there's a lot of that in rap and hip-hop, but
2: is there more in country? Because I know, like, country music, when it comes to just very formulaic, simple lyrics, I sometimes wonder if that's an intentionally, like,
1: that's
2: kind of chic thing, but
1: I think that's Nashville country.
2: Okay.
1: But
2: yeah.
1: I mean, if you start to get into some of the alt country, there's some pretty clever lyric writing there.
2: Interesting.
1: From artists who can also be very serious when they need to be, so.
2: Yeah. Hmm. That's a tough one. It's a good question.
1: Yeah. Now
2: yeah.
1: I'm going to pay attention to our playlist, too, and see, like, are any of these lyrics funny?
2: I don't recall laughing out loud at any, no.

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0: Cruise Evenings with Beckler and Shauna.
1: I have a ton of friends who are getting separated or divorced right now. I was thinking about this. I have four friends in the process, two that just recently dealt with all that. Like, we're in that age, hey?
2: Yeah.
1: Between 37 and 40, I feel like that's the money time for divorces.
2: When marriages start to fail.
1: Yeah. I was going to look into that and see, but I bet you that makes perfect sense. It's crazy, though.
2: So that would be, I mean, statistically, if you believe in the theory of the seven-year itch, right? That's when people get sort of bored or uncomfortable in marriages.
1: Put ants in your pants, yeah.
2: Yeah. If you're married around 30,
1: yeah,
2: then that would line right up, wouldn't it?
1: That makes perfect sense. It's crazy, though. Our conversations used to be silly and stupid. Now they're pretty intense these days. I'm like, yeah, it's crazy how we've shifted a bit to that, hey? And then it'll come back around, right? Like after the divorces and the separations and stuff, they get dealt with. And then you return to stupid conversations. But yeah, it's...
2: Right now people are in it, hey?
1: It is that time.
2: And I'd be entering prime divorce years here, wouldn't I?
1: You would
2: 37?
1: Be.
2: 37?
1: You're still going strong, though.
2: Still
1: it's
2: going
1: great.
2: Strong. We actually, our 10-year anniversary is in a couple weeks.
1: Oh, that's awesome.
2: We've made it through the 7-year itch.
1: You've done it.
2: Yeah, because we got married young, but...
1: Yep, and you're beyond.
2: We're beyond that.
1: That's good.
2: And if we could make it over, like you said, peak divorce years...
1: Yeah.
2: Then
1: you only got a couple more to go, and then you're ready. Cruise.

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1: Mission Control, we're locked in and ready to go. 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Everybody get your hands up. Check it out. Oh, oh, yeah, yeah. Oh, well, anyway, that's the first time that's ever happened to me. I swear. 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
1: Our intern Marco is in here this morning. Hello, Marco.
2: Good morning, Beckler.
1: We were talking about lockers at the gym. And specifically, like, when you go to use a locker that you think is available and there's someone's stuff in there.
3: Oh, yeah.
2: Without a lock.
1: Without a lock.
3: Which I do all the time, by
1: do
3: the
1: you?
3: Way. Yeah.
1: I just think that's crazy. Like, my keys are in there.
3: No, no.
1: You can steal my vehicle so easily.
3: I don't do that. So, it's only if I, like, go in and I'm only, like, a sweater or something, and I will bring my wallet and my keys with me as I work out for that exact reason. But so many times, like, especially in Prince Albert, for example, well, I'll go to the gym, I'm just wearing my stuff basically, and then I'm gonna leave
2: gonna
3: right away. Yeah, and then that's kind of it. And then I'll just throw my sweater in there because I'm like, yeah, I'll risk that. And then I bring my keys and my wallet with me just because I'm like, I don't want those stolen. But the rest, I'm like, yeah, that's if someone steals my sweater or my dirty pants or something, go for it. Like, whatever.
1: I don't know if you want to know who would take your dirty pants.
3: Yeah, that's it. Although I did get panties. Okay, that would be
1: still.
3: I should just put a pair of dirty panties on. Although no, you're right. That's
1: bait
3: no.
1: Panties.
3: That's weird. Bait panties.
1: We got perverts here.
3: Yeah, yeah.
1: That's how you,
3: and we got perverts.
1: Marco, you made a funny point though about the lockers that are the opposite situation where they're locked for a long time.
2: Yes, and I saw there must have been like 10 lockers in a row with the notice that hey, we're going to cut your lock in 3 days, and then the countdown is on, and I see it the next day. Oh, it's 2 days. How does that person not care about their locker contents?
1: Their stuff. Like, what did they lock in there? Because typically, like, you lock things that you need,
3: their
1: right?
3: Gym unless shoes? They just put them back in there. We're like, ah, they won't notice if I just lock this up now with my shoes left in there.
1: So I lock up my wallet and my keys.
3: Yeah, it's true.
2: And I lose sleep over this sometimes because I lock my wallet, my car keys, and I lock my nice clothes in there that I come in sometimes after work and stuff like that. So I need everything that I brought in with me. I need it for the next day.
3: Yeah.
1: Presumably, this person locked their stuff up, worked out, and then just left.
2: Just
1: walked off into
2: just
1: the
2: walking.
1: Into the woods, into a field. They're gone.
3: Just gone. They were raptured. They were
1: they're on the Smith machine and gone. Abducted.
3: They're gone for the rest of time now. Yep.
2: Stairmaster has them.
1: You make a good point, Marco. I think we should be less concerned about the lock being on the locker and more concerned about what happened
2: to
1: the owner of that lock.
3: It's true. Rather than posting a notice saying your lock is going to be removed, maybe the notice should be like, are you okay?
2: Notify your family in 2 days.
3: Yes, this is a missing persons alert for the person who does belong to this lock. Crew.

0: Cruise Evenings with Beckler and Shauna.
1: So my son, Bo, who's 11, he got a new haircut.
2: Oh, good.
1: McKenna has always had the boys' haircut in the same way. She handles that. She takes them to the barber,
2: yep.
1: Gets it cut the same way she styles in the morning before they go to school. But he's reached an age now where he has an opinion on what his hair should look like.
2: Yep. Okay.
1: Every kid gets there, I think, right?
2: Yep.
1: So McKenna took him to the barbershop again, and he and the barbers decided on what his new hair should look like. And Bo said, I was like, oh, I think it looks good, man. I was like, do you like it? He's like, yeah, I love it. He said, I guarantee you when I go to school, though, someone's going to say it looks chopped.
2: Well, it is now, chopped, technically. What does chopped mean?
1: Chopped is modern slang for ugly or not good-looking or bad.
2: I see.
1: Right.
2: Hmm.
1: And he's like, someone's going to say that. And I was like, well, if it's your buddies, that's kind of their job.
2: Yeah.
1: You know?
2: To razz you for it?
1: For sure. Mm-hmm. For sure.
2: Yeah.
1: That's just what friends do to each other. You dare to show up with a new look,
2: it's true.
1: You're going to hear about it.
2: Yeah, guys definitely. Girls not so much. You can't. It's not quite the same.
1: No, girls will be supportive even if you look bad.
2: Uh huh.
1: Right. Oh my God.
2: In fact, they're more supportive the more bad it looks. 100%. Yeah. Yeah. I know. When I showed up with a mush, it was, oh, that's a great haircut. I had a friggin' mushroom cut.
1: Oh my God.
2: It's not great. No, it's not. Yeah, it's not. That's not the Cameron Diaz that I tried to get. I asked for the Cameron Diaz. She gave me a straight mushroom cut. You don't have to pretend to be supportive. It looks crappy.
1: It's so nerve-wracking, though, rolling in with any kind of new look. Like,
2: yep.
1: And with guys, man, like, you could wear a different type of shirt, and they're going to be like, whoa, check out shirt over here, right? They're going to hear about it.
2: Yeah.
1: Any trying to be different at all, good luck.
2: For girls,
1: good luck.
2: It's the higher the pitch, too. Oh, it looks great. That's when you really know it's really up there. Like, oh, God.
1: Oh, my God. The mushroom cut.
2: No, that's great. Cruise.

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3: Awesome. Thanks so much, guys.
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0: Cruise Evenings with Beckler and Shauna.
1: I heard a song yesterday, Beckler, that was kind of an alternative perspective of Pumped Up Kicks. So,
2: oh.
1: Of course, Pumped Up Kicks, as you know, sounds like this, just for anyone who... So this song is actually written in response to that song. You can hear it right here.

0: So it's basically from that perspective, right? Like from the other kids that are maybe in the school when the kid was doing the shoot. It's very dark.
1: Very dark. Wrong,
0: but an interesting perspective.
1: And it's an interpolation by the sounds of it.
0: It is as well. And it got me thinking, though, of other songs that are kind of responses to different songs or songs that have lyrics that are kind of reflective of other songs and use that as an, like, have you, do you, can you think of any off the top of your head?
1: Yeah. I don't know any of the songs specifically, but there have been like four or five songs written in response to Jolene by Dolly Parton.
0: Interesting.
1: Like,
0: yeah.
1: Written from the other woman's perspective.
0: Ah, and I didn't even know that.
1: No,
0: one.
1: And I don't think any of them were like hits or anything, but.
0: No. Another one is Sweet Home Alabama.
1: Of course, which was Southern Man, right?
0: Yeah, response to Southern Man.
1: Yeah.
0: And then there are other songs that when I got looking into it further that have like lyrics that respond to other songs. So, for example, Nirvana's Come As You Are, this part.
2: Take your time, hurry up.
1: Yeah, so I know the one you're going to.
0: Yep, Blink-182, Adam's song.
2: I took my time,
0: right?
2: Hurried up.
0: Use that song.
2: Was mine, I didn't think enough.
1: Yep.
0: Another one that I thought of but I forgot about was Against Me, I Was a Teenage Anarchist. So this part right here.
1: Great song, by the way.
0: Love this song. And then Rise Against, they of course noted to that.

0: ones like that that are kind of fun.
1: I didn't know that.
0: Mm-hmm. And I was like, man, when you dig down, there's so many songs that kind of are written in response to others. And it's flattering, right? Like if you're a band and you're like, oh man, that's a nice little reference to us.
1: There's probably thousands of examples,
0: thousands
1: right? But those are some prominent ones.
0: Mm-hmm.
2: Cruise FM.

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0: and Shauna on Cruise.
1: Sam from X Middays is in here. Hey, Sam.
2: Hi, how are you?
1: I was thinking about the rumored hiring of Mike Babcock by the Edmonton Oilers. It hasn't been confirmed yet, has it?
2: Well, apparently now they're doing an investigation.
1: Of course.
2: They got to look into his history.
3: Yeah, and then he'll be clear, then he'll get hired. Okay, yeah, gotcha. Yeah, gotcha. Yeah.
1: Last chance. Everyone gets a chance.
3: Yeah, yeah.
1: I was thinking, though, about the importance of coaches by sport.
2: Ooh.
1: If you had to rank, this is a question for both of you, you had to rank like the big sports by the influence that a coach can have on the game, from most to least, how would you order them? Because I have this theory, and I know it's unpopular amongst hockey fans, that coaching isn't that important at the NHL level. That's my theory.
3: I mean, it's funny because obviously lower level sports coaching is more important than when you get to the higher levels.
1: For sure.
3: Right? Because, yeah, you get to the higher levels and it's basically like you know your sport well enough. You should be able to...
1: You're in the NHL.
3: Mostly be able to motivate yourself without needing the coach to do it for you, but...
2: Yeah. I would say that the NFL is probably number one. From what I've seen, just because, like, if you have a bad head coach, your team is going to sink. Like, your plays suck.
3: I was going to say, and you have to constantly come up with new plays and creative, and there's a lot of work that goes behind the scenes from a coach.
1: It's particularly the offensive coordinator.
3: Uh-huh.
2: Probably, right. Yeah. Well, and defensive coordinator, too, maybe picking up something, right? Like, their coaching is really important.
1: Just the amount of tape that they watch. It's such a strategy game as opposed to just reacting to what's happening on the field, right?
3: Here's the thing. I don't know if I know enough about basketball, because I was going to say baseball, you need a fair amount, but, like, basketball...
2: I would
3: still be played.
2: Baseball pretty low on that list. I would say number two is probably the NHL.
1: Okay.
2: Just because, again, there's like system things that you need to do and like that sort of stuff. Mm-hmm. Whereas I find with like something like the NBA, if you have LeBron, you're going to do well.
1: I could win.
2: I could coach a
1: team to a championship if you just
2: repeatedly like call Bron ISO over and over, you'd probably be fine.
3: Managing that personality is also a thing.
1: Like, you're right.
3: There's some, those are big personalities that you have to manage, which is a coach.
1: It's star management, right?
3: Yeah.
1: You're like a Phil Jackson, right? Who just knows how to handle.
3: That's it.
1: Superstars.
3: So,
1: like
3: I mean, because of that, coaching's important.
2: Mm-hmm. Yeah.
1: Baseball, I think the most important decision is like
3: pitching
1: changes and matchups and like pinch hitting and stuff, right?
3: Which is
1: big, but not as big as like what a football coach does, right? So
2: I would probably go NFL 1, NHL 2, MLB 3, and then basketball at the bottom. You know, not saying that any of them are not important, but in terms of like overall importance, that's where I'd put it.
3: Yeah, I think it's funny. NFL is far and away at the top.
1: For sure.
3: And then the other ones are kind of up for debate, but...
2: Yeah.
3: I don't know. I might put the NBA above the MLB.
1: Yeah.
3: In terms of coaching, for managing those big personalities. I don't know.
2: Well, I don't know. MLB is important because you got to have John Schneider going out there getting tossed.
3: You need somebody to get tossed.
1: Get tossed, man.
3: Yeah, I mean, you got to get tossed.
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0: and Shauna on Cruise.
1: I was in an Uber on the weekend, Beckler, and when I got into the Uber, I was listening and I was like, what is that noise? And this was coming from the radio. It just sounded like this. Huh? Nothing playing?
2: Nothing's playing.
1: Okay, well, that's there. There we go. Yeah. It sounded like this. It sounded like fuzz was on the radio, but it was like more of a thicker fuzz than that. And I was like, oh, that's interesting.
2: The guy was just driving around listening to stations that were off the air?
1: Literally listening to a station that was off the air. And so I asked him, I was like, would you mind changing the station? Just because it was a little bit different. Like, I was like, do you mind?
2: I don't love this song.
1: I don't love that. Okay. But he didn't speak English, so he didn't do anything about it. He just kind of left it and I guess didn't know what I was saying. And I was like, okay, that's cool. So he just kept listening to this and I'm driving. And I was like, do you think that he just thinks this is what our music sounds like? Because sometimes you go to an Uber driver and they always will try. It's always nice because you'll see them kind of guess what they think you might want to listen to. Like, have you ever had that where they'll kind of flip around the station and be like, okay, maybe this is what you like. And sometimes they'll switch it kind of mid. And you're like, okay,
2: yeah,
1: thank
2: or
1: you.
2: They
1: that's
2: straight
1: very
2: up
1: nice.
2: Ask you.
1: They ask you, which is lovely. Mm-hmm. And I was like, do you think that maybe he's just like, maybe this is it, right?
2: She seems like a static kind of girl.
1: This is what they listen to. Like, there's some music that you hear from different cultures and stuff, and it sounds kind of dissonant, you know? Like, I'll hear it, and I'll be like, that's not something that I was raised, like, where my ears are used to it. Do you think that maybe he's like, ah, that's what they like to listen to here, you
2: just
1: know?
2: Straight just cosmic background radiation, eh?
1: I know. It was interesting. Or maybe he just, it's soothing to him, I guess. Maybe it's like his own white noise while he drives. Perhaps that's
2: don't
1: what
2: don't fall
1: is.
2: Asleep, man. It's like a baby in their sound maker.
1: Yeah. That's, you wouldn't want that, right? You don't think you want
2: alert.
1: The white noise. You'd want
2: stay
1: some,
2: alert.
1: More alert noise. But yeah, so there you go.
2: I love a nice fuzz bass line in music, but not like that.
1: Not just straight fuzz? Are you sure?
2: It's like, you know this one? This is the heater.
1: I'm like, maybe I could get into that. I'll have to listen to different fuzz. That's my favorite fuzz track, actually.

0: 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We're tearing into the Oilers, breaking down the Elks, and discussing everything in between.
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0: Cruise Evenings with Beckler and Shauna. Hey, what did you learn
1: today? This is pretty quick and not very uplifting, but I didn't know of the Hillcrest mine disaster. It was the worst coal mining disaster in Canadian history, and it happened in Hillcrest, Alberta, the Crow's Nest Pass, in 1914. And, like, I've heard of, obviously, Frank Slide, and everybody knows of Frank Slide, but I didn't know about this one. But 185 miners were killed in this mining incident, which is awful. But there's also a lot of different mining accidents that happen.

0: happened in that Crow's Nest Pass region. Like the Coal Creek one where 128 men were killed. I think that's the second worst mining disaster in Canadian history. And then one that happened in Coleman, Bellevue, Coal Creek, another one in Coleman. I was like, whoa, that area is just not good.
1: Yeah, I think it used to be an incredibly dangerous process, right?
0: Yeah, of course.
1: I mean, still has its dangers, of course, but...
0: Mm-hmm. And Crow's Nest Pass was just a hub for mining, so it all makes sense, but I just didn't realize there were that many accidents that happened in that area.
1: You're right, everyone knows Frank's Slide, but the fact that over 100 people died in some of these other ones, and we haven't heard of them?
0: No. So anyway, that's what I learned
1: here. So Japan has a real problem with bear attacks right now. I don't know if you're aware of that or not.
0: I heard a bit about this.
1: But they're having bear attacks all over the place. And in fact, the city of Utsunomiya City, just north of Tokyo, just closed 100 schools because their bears are coming out of hibernation. And there have been attacks all over the place. So they're being extra cautious. But I was reading about the Sankabetsu brown bear incident. Have you ever heard of that?
0: Nope.
1: So in 1915, a year after this mining disaster you were talking about, in rural Hokkaido, there was this huge Eurasian brown bear that like terrorized a village for over a week and kept returning and breaking into houses and killing people.
0: Oh boy.
1: I believe the bear killed 7 people and injured 3 others. And there was a hunting party of like 60 men that went after this bear, and they shot at it and I think hit it a few times
0: and
1: couldn't kill it, and he kept coming back.
0: Oh God.
1: And then, like, the men would go out to hunt, and the bear would come back and kill somebody. And would, like, go right into the houses and stuff.
0: Holy. That's terrifying.
1: Yeah. At one point, they even tried to use the body of one of the bear's victims to lure it back into town so they could shoot it. And that didn't work. And eventually, one hunter did find and kill this bear out in the woods. But at that point, it had been coming back for like a week. It was 750 pounds and nearly 9 feet tall when it stood upright.
0: Okay.
1: And I guess right after they killed this bear, a big rainstorm came through. And so it's referred to as the brown bear storm. And there are lots of adaptations and movies and shows and books and stuff about this incident.
0: Is there a horror movie about this yet?
1: Because
0: there
1: should be. I'm sure. And it's referred to as like the brown bear storm.
0: Like Cocaine Bear Part 2, but without the cocaine. Just terrifying bear.
1: Insane. And they said quite a few people actually moved out of the area after this all went down.
0: You don't say.
1: Just didn't want to be there anymore.
0: That's creepy.
1: It's funny because you just don't think of Japan as like bear country.
0: Well, it's funny because when I was there in February snowboarding, there's like signs on the roads and stuff to watch out for bears. So it's becoming more and more common, and I guess people are aware. But yeah, I was like, holy crap, what?
1: And some of their bears are quite aggressive.
0: Yeah.
1: So
0: scary.
1: Very scary. 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

0: 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We're tearing into the Oilers, breaking down the Elks, and discussing everything in between.
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7: Good morning. It's a pretty nice start to our commute. However, we are dealing with some wet roads across the city. Westbound on the White Mud near 122nd Street, we do have those barricades up in the left lanes. So stay right. No big delays through there right now or anywhere else as we get started. Gas going up got you down? 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And unlike gas, the price will go down. With 95.7 Cruise FM traffic, I'm Pauline Higgins.
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0: 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Let's get nuts!
1: Georgie! Georgie!
2: Not about muscle. It's simple physics. Calculate the velocity V in relation to the trajectory G, in which G, gravity, of course, remains a constant.

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Around.

0: 610. What's up? Old number 300 for Georgie.
1: 300, like the movie, the film.
0: Yes. We are Sparta.
1: Yes.
0: We are Georgie. I wonder if that's what he said last
1: night. I was on
0: mushrooms
1: when I saw that in the theaters.
2: Were you really?
1: Yes.
2: Oh, cool. Did you have tomatoes and onions too?
1: Yeah, no, it was a full loaded pie.
2: Oh,
1: yeah.
2: That sounds nice. It enhanced the experience, did it?
1: It really did. Well, you wanted to see it on a full stomach. You don't want to be like, getting a little sick.
2: Nobody wants to go see the movie 300.
1: Yeah.
2: Well, that makes sense.
1: Well, good for Georgie, though.
2: College for Georgie. Yeah. Yeah.
1: Touch them all.
2: Unfortunately, three of the four J's who didn't get hits last night were the two that we had in the parlay, and I had the other one on Dusty's play of the day.
1: But give me the number on that.
2: What are the odds?
1: Like, come on.
2: No hits from Kirk, Clement, and Okamoto.
1: 6-1.
2: Come on. God.
1: Like, they really ran around the horn. Like, that was it.
2: Sometimes I just think sports gambling's not a sure thing. It's tough.
1: It's scripted.
2: Oh. Major League Baseball scripted. They find out what we bet on.
1: Yes.
2: And then they script against it. That could be the case. You're on to something, buddy. If you are watching over on YouTube today, how about a thumbs up for the boys, hey? We had lots of talk about coaching lately and Darnell Nurse. We haven't even talked about goaltending.
1: What's the title here? Yeah, an update. We got an update here.
2: Well, there's goaltending update. No, there's no update. We just put goaltending update.
1: Exclamation point.
2: By some accounts in Montreal, they're thinking they're interested in Montembeau. So we'll get into that a little bit.
1: St. Louis? I don't know if that's French for anything.
2: I want whoever comes in for the Oilers as head coach to do that after game one, like the first one he wins.

0: have Tristan Jari between the pipes.
1: Ah, yes.
2: So we're going to get into what to do.
1: We make our way through the offseason. Shoot.
0: Yeah. Oh, God.
1: Oh, jeez. The goal didn't think.
0: Nurse was traded for cap space and a bottom six forward. And now the blue line's a little bit weaker, but they'll address that in free agency.
1: Post it on the wall.
0: Jamie Oleksiak. Great, yeah. And then they got a head coach now. And then you roll into training camp with Tristan Jari and Connor Unger.
1: Oh, no.
0: I knew we forgot something.

0: going to say, I'm going to say just a little preview of the show, a little tease. I'm going to go noodles and say, well, now that we're talking about goaltending, let's slide on over to the Oilers. How do you got that transition planned out,
1: it's
0: everybody?
1: A segue is what
0: called,
1: they call it.
0: It's called show prep. Yeah. It's important. You can text us anytime. That'll get you into the old Paris Jewelers inbox today. Texts are flying in as they usually are. Inbox is a busy place. It's a busy place. At PJ's, they've got flexible payment options such as, oh, I don't know.

0: back in the day, you'd wear those like a Saint Christopher, like a thing, like a small chain,
1: like in the movie Gone, Baby Gone,
0: or Boondock Saints. I think they wore type of thing.
1: Yeah, a little cross.
0: I'm not Irish,
1: no,
0: but I'm Catholic, or I was Catholic. The puka shell necklace, that was the.
1: So I had a puka shell necklace. I had it for like a
0: week. Don't lie.
1: I had it for a week. I didn't. I just couldn't get into it. I was like, I don't like this around my neck.
0: Was it tight?
1: It was tighter than I probably wanted it to be.
0: Yeah.
1: I also had, I remember I had like, wasn't a necklace, I guess, or a chain. It was just like a string and had like one small little shark tooth on it.
0: I had one of those.
1: I wore that very briefly for like a week or two.
0: That was when Greg Norman was like, you know, top of the game. Like everybody,
1: I had a Greg Norman golf hat one time too.
0: Did you?
1: Yeah.
0: You should.
1: Shark.
0: Can you rock the Norman hat? Like moving forward from today on,
1: only
0: like
1: when golf.
0: Yeah,
1: maybe at the EST Golf Classic.
0: Yeah, I think that'd be a good.
1: I'll see if I can. I'll see if I can find that thing. I think I buried it away.
0: Yeah,
1: but I could wear another cowboy style hat.
0: Either that or the Payne Stewart. One of the two.
1: What the
0: old style hat?
1: That would be fun to do. I'd love to golf with that, Trev. Do you ever wear a puka shell necklace?
2: No. I'm not.
1: You ever
2: even
1: been to a Turkish prison?
2: What that is. And no to the prison as well.
1: So do you wear any chain? Do you wear a chain at all?
2: Or like, I got a chain.
1: Oh, you wear one right now?
2: I wore it this weekend.
1: Oh, so you wear it when you go out.
0: Oh, it's just,
1: It's a fancy time chain.
2: I don't know. It's very sentimental.
0: Do you keep it on a mannequin at home?
2: No. I'm just going to throw it on my
1: time to go out.
2: Table. That'd be weird. What are you talking about?
0: Like a full mannequin.
2: All
0: your stuff on there. You can kind of like pick it off as you go.
2: A watch.
1: I got in a really good fight with my buddy Vis one time when we were in university. We were fighting over, he was chirping me about Coach K losing in the March Madness final, and I threw something at him. And then we go, you know how you get into a good fight with your buddies where like you don't, it goes too far,
0: but
1: you're not going to try to hurt you.
0: That's an important
1: detail.
0: No,
1: but what happened was, he had me down, he's pinned, and we're fighting, and I'm fighting.
0: He pinned you.
1: And I choked him with a vacuum cleaner cord, and then as I yanked that cord off, I broke his chain. And we'd been drinking, it's like, whatever. So he actually lived right next door to us, too, in an apartment complex. So finally he gets up and leaves, and I go over to see Jordy. He's like one of my best friends since like grade two, so I'm like, I better go smooth things over with Picker. And I open up the door and I walk in and he's sitting at the table. We were pretty into it.
0: Yeah.
1: And he's crying and he's holding his necklace.
0: Oh.
1: And I was like, what's wrong, dude? Why are you crying? Like it was just a little scrap. And he goes, my chain, you broke it. And I was like, well, what's the big deal? We got it fixed. He goes, he was dating a girl at the time named Carrie who he was just obsessed with, way too much. And he goes, Carrie got it for me. I was like, it's not the end of the world, man. Like, relax. So after that point, I was like, I'm never getting a chain again. I don't want to be crying after a fun frolic with my buddies.
0: Did you start crying with him?
1: No, I was more of a jerk back then. Okay. Nowadays, I would have like sat down and said, I'm going to cry with you, man. But no, not the case.
0: It's not one of those drunken, you know, rumbles around and then you cry.
1: No,
0: and make up.
1: No. We were pretty vicious. That went on for about 25 minutes, probably.
0: Where's Carrie in the picture these days?
1: I was exhausted.
0: Is she still around or what?
1: Well, I got a few suggestions where she might be.
0: Hi, I'm Carrie.
1: She was awful to my buddy. I remember one time we were walking out, me and my buddy Shoebox. We were going to get Wendy's, and we're walking out. And we get to the front entrance of the apartment building. And Jord's down on one knee, tying Carrie's shoe.
0: Oh, geez.
1: And we walk up. And neither of us said anything. We just walked up and we stopped right above. Like, he's down on the floor tying her shoe. And my buddy Shoebox looks at him and goes, he just goes, what the F? And I didn't say anything. And then we just walked right by.
0: Yeah,
1: so I'm glad that one didn't work out. You know, like you want things to work out for your buddies, but I'm really glad he got out of that one. Anyway, that's the Paris Jewelers inbox.
0: Glad he was just tying the shoe, though, and nothing more.
1: Oh, God, that was a mess.
3: The ring box, the bling box, the Paris Jewelers inbox.
1: Saw Vis on the golf trip. He's the one that comes on our annual golf trip.
0: For sure.
1: Yeah. Cons to that guy because he beat stage 4 colon cancer.
0: That's right.
1: My man. All right. One of your text messages will end up winning the Royal Pizza.

0: 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You can keep those coming in. We're going to sort through a bunch of those. Let's dive into the inbox here quickly right now. Edmontonian in Ontario. Hey, Dusty, a conch, please, for Ellerslie Pat, your cookie supplier from yesterday. Mm-hmm. She's my sister. Also, congratulations on having Kung Fu Grip. That comes in from the Edmontarian. Conch for Pat. I had one of those cookies this morning.
1: Yes.
0: And I had about five of them yesterday. They're delicious. Mm-hmm. Pat and Ellerslie, you're a saint.
1: Puts that slice of bread in there to keep it from what a
0: it's
1: trick.
0: It's incredible. Yeah. I want to try using a slice of bread to keep other types of food.
1: Wonder if you eat that bread at the end of the bag that it tastes like cookies.
0: Probably
1: maybe it's like absorbs 100% the cookie.
0: Yeah. Or at least in your mind. Most tastes are just what your mind
1: thinks
0: they are, right?
1: Yeah.
0: And also the Kung Fu Grip, we were talking on Two Guys yesterday how I once had to open up Gager's coffee mug, and the other night I opened up a jar of pickles for my wife. And it's not because I got big, massive muscles. It's just willpower and strong grip. And it worked out pretty well, I think.
2: You know, at the golf tourney last year, I think it was at Crucial's, Jeff Crucial, his...
0: Crusher.
2: Yeah.
1: The Crusher.
2: I forget what hole it was. But they had the grip strength thing. It was really cool. I wonder what your grip strength was.
0: Oh, it would have been pretty weak.
2: Really?
0: Yeah. I'm not good at squeezing like this. I'm good at twisting. There's a big twister. Difference. There's a big difference, right?
1: It's all in the wrist.
0: I think that's the key. Chris texts and says, good morning, gentlemen. Can I get a conch for my last day of work before I head to Chicago on a boys trip to watch the Jays take on the Cubbies at Wrigley? Ooh. Oh, Chris, you, play sir, ball. You're a lucky duck. That's excellent. Best of luck,
1: Wrigley.
0: Have fun,
1: Jays. Boys trip,
0: the best. Jeez. The best.
1: You should all get Greg Norman hats.
0: I would suggest make sure you don't rip off one of your buddy's chains.
1: Well,
0: could change the entire vibe of the trip. Sailor texts in and says, "I'm at home watching the show with the kids today. The little ones are sick, and I just wanted to say to all the lovely nasties on this beautiful Wednesday morning, roses are red. Lieutenant Eric is fly as Donald Duck, and just in case nobody told you in the last hour, what's up?" Now let's have a damn show. Sailor, my man, I like how you like to fire everybody up and give a shout out to all the great listeners.
1: Your boy Slammin' Salmon's back in again too, eh?
0: That's it's way too long a text.
1: I know, you gotta clean it up there.
0: Slammin' Salmon is sending in like short stories on CFL Fantasy. And I'm loving them, Slammin' Salmon, but we don't got time to hit them all
1: the emojis.
0: Show. Yeah,
1: he'll write a sentence and then emoji it himself and laugh at it, and it's just he's pretty much just discussing with himself here in the Paris.
0: Yeah, the texts are coming in at like 5:10 in the morning.
1: Yeah.
0: I love Slammin' Salmon getting up first thing and just sending a huge emoji filled CFL fantasy text. My favorite thing. All right. 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Let's get into this. 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Let's lay this show out for you. We've got your morning announcements coming up. That's a good for the Italian Center. Star power on display at the World Cup of Soccer yesterday. We're going to get into that. YouTube Trev's trade of the day. And off-season, what off-season?
1: What off-season?
0: We're going to get into that before 7 o'clock. Jamie McLennan's going to join us. The Toronto Maple Leafs made a move yesterday, trading Joseph Woll to the Philadelphia Flyers, who I guess are looking for the 1-2 punch with Vladar.
1: I guess so, yeah. Chayka, hey, he's moving. He's moving and grooving here.
0: You know what they call him in the GM circles?
1: What do they call him?
0: A mover and shaker.
1: That's probably it.
0: We'll get to your Play Alberta early bird bet of the day. We got free advice for Damon Bunting. That's coming up. Lieutenant Eric's weekly rankings of power for the ranch. We'll go there around 7:45 today. Kind of easy trivia. Three questions too many. Local podcaster and TSN host, Ryan Rashog. He's going to join us just after 8:30 today as well.
1: Talk about plus his, the rambling.
0: About his what? His
1: time at the blackjack tables down in.
0: Oh, yeah. Yeah, we got to make a note on that. So, how many thousands of dollars did you lose? Gambling. I didn't know that Shoggy was a tables guy.
1: He's a card shark. Yeah.
0: Yeah.
1: Yeah.
0: Yeah.
1: Dark shades. Hoodie up.
0: Oh, yeah. Hoodie up. Yeah. Headphones in. Yeah. Yeah. He's just totally lied, totally locked in on hitting or staying. All right. So let's give you the old 6 o'clock hour. Power to you by Ewell.

0: 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All right, Hockey Night in Canada on the CBC no longer will be a thing. This was announced yesterday that CBC is getting out of the Saturday night hockey game for the first time in ever. Your thoughts on the news yesterday, Rick?
1: Not much. No. I don't think I've... Now, back in the day, CBC was the place you had to go for Hockey Night in Canada. Yeah. I mean, now there are also other, you know, Sportsnet in there. So, I mean, it's just... I mean, if that would have happened back then when CBC was the, you know, then I get it and it moves away to somewhere else entirely, but... I don't know. It's a nostalgic thing that and you say, oh, like they haven't had the theme for a long time. They played on TSN.
0: It's been different, right?
1: That whole fumbling of the theme too in the song was a real, like we all collectively as a nation dropped the bag on that.
0: Yeah.
1: Right? Like with the rights and everything.
0: It was an awesome spite move from TSN to we got the song.
1: It is, but then it's used for like Gianna talking about, you know, what happened last night on a Tuesday. So to me, it's not, I don't know. Doesn't really hit me that hard as, to me, Hockey Night in Canada on CBC ended like years ago, kind of in a way, right?
0: Well, for me, and I don't know, you make a good point on it. Like when people see the news yesterday that Hockey Night in Canada as a brand is no longer going to be a thing. We're still going to have hockey on Saturday.
1: Yeah. You'll still get your Leafs fixed at 5 o'clock.
0: There's a nostalgic part to it where you're like, ah, man, Coach's Corner back in the day and Scott Oak and, you know, Jim Houston and Bob Cole. Like, I get that. But on Saturday nights, I can't tell you what channel I've been watching hockey on because all the games are on all these various channels and it's...
1: Yeah.
0: I mean, for me, having a cable package with all the sports nets and all the stuff, like... I don't know if I'll even notice the difference.
1: Yeah, it would hit way harder back in the day if you just had basic cable or whatever the case is, right? Like, so.
0: Yeah.
1: Remember the hot stove?
0: Oh, I do remember the hot stove. Second
1: intermission was the hot stove.
0: I like the hot stove.
1: Yeah, well,
0: And that was insider trading.
1: Yeah, pretty much.
0: Before insider trading.
1: The big minds and everything.
0: And at an important time when you couldn't get your news. Hell, you could barely get news online.
1: Good point.
0: Let alone on Twitter at your fingertips.
1: Yeah.
0: So that was, who were the, Al Strachan?
1: Al Strachan.
0: I remember Al Strachan. Yeah, who else was on Hockey Hot Stove? Al Strachan. Who were the other two mainstays?
1: It was kind of a rotating. There was always a guy from Montreal in the mix there too.
0: But Al Strachan was the one that certainly popped up to me.
1: Yeah, it's Strachan.
0: Yeah. But no, there was a couple of others that would have been in there too. Let us know who the other people were on the hot stove. Second intermission every Saturday night. Now that came around, I saw Steve Simmons. He wrote an article yesterday talking about it and saying that this is a chance for Sportsnet to completely revamp their coverage.
1: Sure.
0: Right? Move away from the panels that they've had during the playoffs.
1: Yep.
0: And freshen things up. And I'm not one.

0: to sit here in the industry and be like, yeah, this guy, you don't need this guy around anymore. You don't need this person around anymore. But I do think he makes a good point that they probably use a little bit of a, try and make the panel a little bit more entertaining as opposed to just being about the game. What do you got?
1: John Davidson, Tube Sock says he was always
0: Davidson
1: in it.
0: Was good.
1: Your boy Barron says it should be more, and to be honest, you have a connection to hockey as a country partially because of Hockey Night in Canada. That was a unifying aspect of our culture. Maybe it died slow, but it was beyond important. I understand, but I'm just saying it. That's the thing.
0: I think, but over the 12 years, it's not the same thing.
1: So, like, it didn't really kabong me yesterday, but okay. And as you mentioned, too, this is a chance now to build something.
0: They could really...
1: Another 70-year tradition or whatever it is.
0: There's a lot of reports that a lot of the contracts for a lot of those people are up. Mm-hmm. So maybe a chance to refresh things if you're Sportsnet on that front for Saturday night. Oh, RCN, Eric Dehatchik.
1: Yep.
0: Yeah, Eric Dehatchik was on there too. Was a young Friedman on there? I don't know if a young Friedman was on.
1: I think Friedman was still doing the CFL beat on CBC, actually, when they had the multi-man panel. That's where he cut the teeth, right?
0: Then he went to the Score?
1: Something like that.
0: Because he was at the Score. That's where I remember Friedman really sort of bursted onto the...
1: Rubella 2.0. Get them to take Shaq and Charles Barkley moving forward.
0: Just to talk hockey, yeah. Abutsky says, time to bring back Strombo. Yeah, that's not going to happen. But I do. I always felt bad for Strombolopoulos. Like, I get it. Cool opportunity. Maybe I shouldn't feel bad for him. But you were supposed to fill the shoes of Ron McLean, and they went in an entirely different fashion. I guess that's why they circle back to what they've had for the last few years.
1: You want to be the guy that comes in after the guy they used to replace. Yeah. Like, you don't want to be that first replacer. You want to be the second replacer because it's a little more palatable at that time. It's tough.

0: hat to fill. You don't. It's a wise move
1: for a while, and then you can
0: and then come in, and then you're the guy who saved it. Exactly. Now, but for Sportsnet, they went to Strombo, and then it didn't work, and they just went back to Ron McLean. Right. So I think, by all accounts, if McLean is done, and not because of the roofie joke, but just in general, it might be time to freshen things up. I think it would probably just be David Amber that would be bumped up, and then they work in some other guys. But Hockey Night in Canada, no longer a thing. Well, that's not fair. CBC says they will still continue to use the Hockey Night in Canada

0: so sad. I'm like, what? He's like, Hockey Night in Canada. It's so sad for my generation. He's like, that's all we had to look forward. Well, not all we had, but for hockey, it was certainly different back then than it is now. So to me, the nostalgia, like I briefly remember growing up, like the song, the theme, you know, that was pretty cool. But then, if I had it up until now, I would probably be like, oh, that sucks. But I mean, it's been a minute since all that kind of changed. So it's not really, I didn't get a single text from one of my buddies being like, wow, this is crazy, man. This is sad. This is huge news. It was kind of just like, ah, interesting. But I mean, I've been watching like Sportsnet Plus for the last like 3 years.
1: So it doesn't change it. Literally really. Zero impact in your world.
0: Yeah. Nothing for me, really.
2: All right. If you want to chime in on the end of NHL Hockey Night in Canada, 780-218-9999. Maple Leafs traded a goalie yesterday. The Oilers still looking for one. We'll get into that a little bit during offseason. What offseason? YouTube Trev is once again trading Darnell Nurse all week, so we'll get into that. His trade yesterday got high approval levels.
1: Mm-hmm.
2: Nurse for Zadorov, straight up.
0: It did.
2: Yeah, no, was it over 70%?
0: Over 70.
2: Hey, your best one?
0: No.
1: You hit another 70 while he was off it.
0: Yeah.
1: Was it the Tippett?
0: Tippett, maybe. It was last... Oh, I forget. I forget what one it was, but I've had a few. I think that was the third one that was in the 70. Plus,
2: we'll get into that coming up around 6:45. On the way next, that's a good for the Italian Center as we witness greatness and don't take it for granted, man.
1: George Springer, he's a Blue Jay.
2: I'm talking,
1: you gotta love it. 300.
2: Eric, if you don't mind, could we talk soccer for a second? You always are like, oh, I don't want to talk soccer.
1: I don't.
2: We're gonna get into it. Messy, man. Unbelievable. We'll get to that.
1: Not really. Well, with the net being so even big, he should have scored six.
2: Even he's never done what he did last night.
1: Seen the size of the net? How are you not scoring six a game?
2: And everybody's laying all over the field.
1: Well, they're diving.
2: All over the pitch diving.
1: Yeah, World Cup of diving.
2: Oh,
1: right?
2: Oh, that is funny. We're on fire today, everybody. Oh,
1: yeah.
2: If you're listening on 95.7, tell your friends about the show. We think they're going to love it, too. And you're going to get a couple minutes of commercials, quick traffic update with Pauline Higgins, and then you're right back with the boys. If you're watching over on YouTube, hammer the thumbs up for us. Tune in, iHeart. 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
1: 6:39 on the Nielsen Show. Thank you very much for being here today. 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If you gamble, use your game sense. All right, let's get into that's a good for the Italian Center. Will Fraser was on with me on Monday. He went to the Italian Center twice over the weekend.
2: Sure.
1: Said he went and got some groceries, and then it was his wife's birthday the next day, and he forgot to get her favorite, donut. So he went back the next day, got another donut.
2: I like Fraser doing the big shop at the Italian Center.
1: Oh, yeah. Fraser's like, I go there for groceries at least once a week. Yeah. I was like, of course you do. Yeah. Fraser's he's a forward thinker. That's what forward thinkers do.
2: Yeah, he knows.
1: Yeah. It's solid. I think the plan for me today, unless directed otherwise throughout the day. So, Tam, Elizabeth's got a playoff game tonight in spring hockey. And Tam's got a bunch of stuff going on throughout the day. So I've got the kids after work today and stuff. And she goes, hey, what are we doing for dinner?
2: Oh, this screams Italian.
1: I said to her, we haven't had Italian Center since I've been back. She goes, yeah, good idea. So Daddy will be rolling into the Italian Center today.
2: Which is some sweet treats for dessert.
1: Kind of nice. Not going to complain about it because it's the best. That's a good. All right. So Mbappe buries a couple.
2: Yes.
1: And then, am I saying it right? Haaland?
2: Yeah.
1: He buries a couple. He's a stud. And you're thinking, man, these two guys, just absolute best in the biz. And then in his sixth World Cup, Messi gets onto the scene, buries one, buries two. You're like, classic. And then, of course, after he scores his second, they're sitting there going, well, you know, he's never had a hat trick in the World Cup. And sure enough, he buries the third one last night. Excellent shot. Bottom corner. Marsha just got out of the tub. And I'm like, hat trick, Messi. And he comes running out.
2: Naked.
1: Fuck ass naked. He's like, what? Let's go. And so I thought that was, I guess we shouldn't be surprised, but my God, man, this is your sixth World Cup.
2: No Super

0: which is nuts.
1: Do you have a, how many goals that is?
0: He's 10. Yeah, 10. 10? He scored 10 since turning 35. I think he's scored 16 total at the at the World Cup. He's going to be at 20 by the time this thing's over. Like, it's insane. What else can you say about the guy? It's just, I say this all the time about other individuals and

0: Later, but he first time he's ever done that, a hat trick still. So it makes me wonder, like, could he still play out east and be legit? Probably.
1: Rick, what do you say about this? I go back over.
2: I find it extremely boring, to be honest with you.
0: Come on.
3: I'd like to get back to
1: the... Give us the take on it. We're asking you the soccer guy.
0: I want to know.
2: Stuff.
0: No.
1: We want to know. Like, yes. If Messi was still playing in Europe, would he still be like one of the best over there?
2: Probably.
1: You think so?
2: Yeah.
0: That's cool. We got our answer.
1: What a response. We pushed you so hard for a question. Eric goes, probably. Trev goes, that's cool.
2: Can't deny it.
0: It's just crazy because I always thought people came to, you know, MLS when they were really on the back nine.
1: He was on the back nine. He still is on the back nine. His back nine is just awesome.
0: Yeah, just still very impressive.
1: Is that correct?
2: Sure.
0: Golf.
1: Trev and I are asking you for all the
0: please. I'm
1: clearance.
0: Genuinely curious, LT.
2: Back to the goaltending update here.
1: No, we're getting there is a spoiler. That's enough. There's really not. We're just going to have a conversation about goaltending.
2: Update.
1: Well, the Montembeau things.
2: You can't do that.
1: We're going to get into that though. Anyway, there's your soccer talk today.
2: No Super Bowls and no Stanley Cup either for Lionel Messi. just saying.
1: He's won everything else, though.
2: Well.
1: All right. 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
1: 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All right, let's get into YouTube Trev's trade of the day and a little off season.
2: What off season?
1: Hey, why not?
4: You don't need a reason. To keep people pleasing, treason, reason.

0: 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All right, Trev, the floor is yours, and then maybe we'll talk some goaltending targets. Let me throw this out for you. If you're listening right now, the Edmonton Oilers have Tristan Jarry. Who do you want them to get to be the other guy? 780-218-9999, 780-218-9999, or over on the Nasty Chat on YouTube. Trev, where's Darnell Nurse going today?
1: He's going out east in America.
0: Well, you got to trade him out there so he doesn't come back to haunt you.
1: Yes, absolutely. And we're trading him today pretty well as far as I possibly can trade him.
0: Like from Florida?
1: Yeah.
0: Oh, wow.
1: But I was just going back to it. It was the Matthew Olivier trade that I did also last week.
0: That did really well.
1: Really well.
0: Oh, that one did pretty well, eh?
1: Yeah, it did.
0: That was the one I said, there's no way Columbus does this.
1: Yeah. Oh, you were here for that one.
0: I was here for that one, yeah.
1: That one did super good. And you know what? The more and more I'm looking at it, boys, like, this is going to be tough to do. Like, I did it for Hired or Fired.
0: You're just realizing it's going to be tough to hire.
1: I knew it was going to be bad, but I didn't know it was going to be this bad. Like, the players I want to acquire, I'm like, okay, you're going to have to give an arm and a leg, and even then it might not be enough. So then you're just like, oh, okay, you might have to get a second to third pairing guy. And then you're like, and you might have to retain. Like, It might be best just to keep Darnell. I don't know. But for the purpose of today's trade,
0: we're keeping Darnell.
1: Yeah, honestly, man. Like, it might, with the guys that they have in control right now, and Stan Bowman, a trade, a Darnell.

0: Milner's trade could seriously impact them more for their future and in the now than just
1: ride it out and keep him.
0: Honestly.
1: Can you imagine 3 years from now, we're sitting here going,
0: that Darnell Nurse trade.
1: And then Bowman made things worse with the Nurse trade.
0: Yeah.
1: I could see it, I guess.
0: Yeah.
1: Jeez Louise. All right, man.
0: Yeah, so we're sending Darnell.
1: Okay.
0: Down south.
1: Okay.
0: To Florida.
1: Is this your Floridian accent? I like it.
0: But he's not going to the Panthers. He's going to the Lightning.
1: Oh, to the Lightning. Oh, okay.
0: Yes. I am trading Darnell Nurse, a 2026 second.
1: Of course.
0: And a 2026 third for Ryan McDonough. No salary retained. You've got Ryan McDonough. He's just starting his new contract at $4.1 million for the next 3 years. This guy's a winner. He's experienced. He's physical. He can do it all. He's got an okay. You know, he's got a solid. I'd probably rate it as a first pass. This guy's an underrated defenseman still today. And I feel like he always has been one of the most underrated defensemen even in his prime. Like he did a lot for whatever team he was on, and he never really got the praise. So, that's it. And like I said, but I don't want to retain anything. I don't. So that's why I'm throwing in the six or the 2026 second and third.
1: If you move both those picks, they don't draft till the sixth round in this draft.
0: Yeah, but I mean, and the more and more I'm thinking about it, as well. Like, when was the last time the Oilers really capitalized on a second or third rounder that had significant, you know, impact, especially when you need those players right here and now? So I could care less about moving those picks because the Oilers don't really do anything with them anyway. And like you, LT just said, win now, right? If you draft a second or third rounder, even if they do pan out, it's not going to be for 2 to 3 years. I'd say 3 to 4 years.
1: How much,
0: probably.
1: So you said McDonough's got a deal that's just kicking in?
0: Yeah.
1: For how many years?
0: 3 years.
1: He's 37.
0: He's 37.
1: You think they'd be better off with a 37-year-old McDonough?
0: Yes.
1: I mean, half the price.
0: At half the price?
1: Start the price. Yeah, add another player.
2: He hasn't been whipped yet either.
1: He was a captain of the Rangers. He won a couple of cups with the Lightning. Then the Lightning brought him back. I don't think the Lightning move him, to be honest with you.
0: No.
1: I think they...
2: Tampa Bay Lightning...
3: This is fantasy, assuming that they, you know, you're just kind of...
0: Yeah, the Tampa Bay Lightning, they do have the cap to make that work. So yeah, that's the trade today. But
1: Stubrock over in the nasty chat says McDonough has a full no move.
0: Well,
1: we're ignoring YouTube trade of the day, does not worry about no moves.
3: Sandwich Dan says, as a huge Tampa Bay fan, that's a massive overpay for McDonough.
1: Whoa!
3: Sandwich Dan says
1: what?
0: That's a massive
3: unless
0: overpay.
3: He's yanking our chain here, but
0: interesting.
1: Sandwich Dan, interesting.
0: Okay, well then maybe. I'm surprised. I'm surprised by that.
3: Well, no, yeah. It's
1: Sandwich Dan. Tell us more.
0: So Darnell Nurse.
1: Tell us more. Sandwich Dan is McDonough not as good as people outside of Tampa think?
0: Yeah, but Darnell Nurse for Ryan McDonough, like one for one, that's not going to happen.
1: Oh, financially, it doesn't make any sense for Tampa to do that.
0: Yeah, they'd be like, why? And if you did do that, you'd probably, if it was just one for one, you would have to retain. But like I said, you free up $5 million. In making that trade, the Oilers could use that money a lot. So, what say you?
1: All right, throw it up in the chat. There we go. Darnell Nurse and a second and a third this year for Ryan McDonough.
3: Ah, Sandwich Dan. Way past his prime, slow-footed, not as physical as he used to be. He's a 5'6".
1: Sounds like an Oiler already.
0: Yeah.
1: All right, well, thank you, Sandwich Dan.
0: I think I would still way rather have McDonough at 4.1 than Nurse.
3: Well, and it's also just a fresh start.
0: Yeah.
3: You talk about the Nurse and the hockey play and everything. The time here is

0: a cow, a bovine.
1: Yeah. I like that. Thank you, Triple V.
0: Jason in LaDuke says, am I the only one who finds it absolutely absurd that the guy who signed another defenseman with a horrible deal that set the market for nurses' horrible deal is now running the team that wants to get rid of nurses' cap hit?
1: Yeah.
0: No, you're not the only one, man. I find it absolutely absurd that he's still allowed to make any decisions. But that's the path that they're going to go down. And it better pay off or they'll be mocked for the rest of their days. Hampton Steve texts in on the goalie front. Who do I want the Oilers to get to play with Jari? Hellebuck. But who do the Oilers I expect to get to play with Jari? Big Save Dave.
2: It's a reasonable take.
0: At least he's got a fun nickname. We I think as a show we could have some fun with that guy.
2: Yeah, at least he says who do I want, not saying who do, like, I mean, you can have your wants. It's not gonna happen.
0: Yeah, but it's never gonna happen in a million years.
2: I get it though. An old dream.
0: I want to get into it with Noodles a little bit. I know some people in Montreal are saying that the Oilers apparently have some interest in Montembeau. But this is also the market that thinks they're trading for Connor McDavid next offseason. So we'll see. We'll see.
2: Well, and also, who is it?
0: Maybe they save it and it all comes together in a blockbuster.
2: Abe is back in the Paris Trulism.
0: Oh, Abe, what's up, Abe?
2: Connor approves the trade so he can join Darnell and John next year. Is there any concern with that?
0: Hey, like
2: that? Well, yeah, Coop. You know.
3: No, at all.
2: And then Darnell goes there, and then it's like,
3: I think
0: Connor's coming
3: McDavid
0: too.
3: Would be just awesome in Tampa. That would be. I'd love to see that. Yeah. Him and Cooch. That would be sick.
0: And Hagel.
3: And Point.
0: Oh, God. They can't afford all of them, can they? No state tax.
3: Oilers would have to retain.
2: State tax.
0: Oh, no, that's not a thing. Gary Bettman says that's not an advantage at all. So we have to believe the commish. Trev, any thoughts on Montembeau? As a goalie,
3: I remember his season start, not this year, but the year prior. They opened up against, man, who were they playing? Because the Oilers opened up against the Winnipeg Jets, and they got absolutely torched, which was funny. Man, who was it? Anyway, I just remember just high remarks on Montembeau and just the praise and broadcast saying like this guy, like, oh, like could he be the next Carey Price? Like they were literally saying that about this guy. And he just looked at him just like, of course, like some teams are just so fortunate to get goalies just like that. You know, I look to, you know, the Vancouver Canucks, the Flames have had a pretty good run of goalies, but for whatever reason, the Oilers struggle and have always struggled. But yeah, just, he looked solid, and he looked like he was the clear front runner, the future of the Habs. And then
0: now two guys have passed him, basically.
3: Yeah, and then I don't know what went wrong. I don't watch too many, just kind of, you know, hear the rumblings. But his play significantly dropped. He was, I feel like, he played himself off of the Canadian roster at the Olympics, which is
0: they wanted. I mean, they would let everybody come back, but he played so poorly.
3: Yeah, like wasn't just like Jordan Bennington. He played bad, but obviously we know what he can do. But he just there was nothing to really have him on that team. So
0: so what is he 3.15 for one more year?
3: Is that what?
0: And then he's a UFA. Is that correct? I think that's what
2: Montembeau?
0: Yeah, Montembeau. I think that's what he's got left.
3: I personally am not really.
0: It would provide you with some flexibility.
3: Yeah, 3 points.
0: You know, like you'd be a UFA after this. It's $3 million. You bring him in. But I'm not saying it's ideal. I'm not saying that's what I would, you know, my number one choice. But I'm just curious about the Montembeau rumors.
3: And
0: I would have to think Montreal wants to get him off the books because they've got Dobish and they've got Fowler.
2: They're fine. They're flush.
0: They don't need him at all. They'd rather just kind of get rid of him. I don't think it would cost you very much at all to get Montembeau.
3: And there is that. I kind of subscribe to this a lot, that change of scenery. You know, he just, is that what it is? The noise getting to him. He has a handful of games that aren't really going his way. And then it really starts affecting him. You know, that can be the case. So maybe a change of scenery would be good. And he could play very good. Like with Jacob Markstrom, I look at when he left to New Jersey's second year, I believe he was unreal. So who knows? There is a question mark, though. Like, it's nothing guaranteed.
0: Yeah, it's not ideal, but guess what? They're not in a spot where they're going to get the perfect fit between the pipes, I think.
2: No.
0: There's still the Costa thing lurking around. That might end up being what it is, but not ideal either, I don't think. All right, we got breaking news. Elliot Friedman is reporting that Jim Hiller will be the

0: new coach of the Toronto Maple Leafs. So we're going to get into that with Noodles.
1: What?
0: Jamie McLennan's going to join us coming up here. The Oilers did interview Jim Hiller, but he's going to be the new coach of the Leafs, which leaves Vegas. Their plan seems to be Craig and then the Edmonton Oilers.
2: Cassidy's
0: so
2: still
0: we'll get into that. Dennis from Weiss Johnson texts me. Says, why don't they just trade Nurse for Gallagher and Montembeau? I don't know. I'm not sure how much juice Gallagher has left. I thought now, as a Habs guy, I would have liked to have seen him mixed into the playoffs a little bit more.
2: Yeah, in that scenario, but
0: yeah. Well, there's another way to get Nurse off the books. Anyway, Dennis, what's up, man? Hope things are good. I love when the title sponsor of the show is texting me Darnell Nurse trade ideas.
2: Interesting angle,
0: stuff.
2: Yeah.
0: That's just good stuff right there. All right, the Toronto Maple Leafs apparently have their coach. They pulled the trigger on a trade for a goalie. Anyway, there's no coach, no goalie. What's going on here? We're going to get into all of that with Jamie McLennan. He's going to join us coming up just after 7 o'clock, so make sure you stick around for that. Free advice. Like, there's no way the Oilers get to free agency without a coach, right? You got to have a coach in place for free agency when you're talking to players about coming in to play for said coach.
2: You don't have to.
0: If I was the NHL, I would extend the Babcock investigation to, like, July 10th. Like, you got to make a call on this. Hire somebody else. Or, I don't know. It's a bit of a mess. All right. 6 o'clock hours have been brought to you by Ewell. 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Jamie McLennan on the other side of a sports update with Lieutenant Eric. Couple minutes commercials, quick traffic update over on the radio. 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
0: 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Paris Jewelers inbox is where you can text us. One of your texts will take home the Royal Pizza text of the day. Lots to get to in the second hour of the show. The Toronto Maple Leafs apparently have a new head coach. It is Bruce Cassidy. Just kidding.
1: It's
0: Jim Hiller, who I think the Oilers also talked to. So Jamie McLennan is going to join us right off the top. Play Alberta early bird better. The day free advice for Damon Bunting coming up around 7:30. I've seen a few CFL fantasy advice questions coming in, which is okay. Good, I can't wait for it. That's going to be good. Lieutenant Eric's weekly rankings of power still to come as well. 7 o'clock hour on the show is brought to you by Game Sense. 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And he's on the Firehouse Subs hotline. And breaking news in Toronto, apparently. Noodles, going to be a busy day for you, I'm certain of it. So thank you very much for joining us. Your thoughts on Jim Hiller being the chosen one by management in Toronto?

0: way and go with Joe Pavelski, who was, you know, coaching a 15-year-old, his 15-year-olds, you know, kind of the Marty St. Louis, you know, template. So that's kind of the word would be is underwhelming just based on what we've seen so far from this management group. So we'll see how it works out for the Toronto Maple Leafs moving forward. Keep in mind, I thought, I'll be honest, I thought Jay Woodcroft would have been a good fit. I think he's a good coach. He knows how to work with young guys. He knows how to work with star players. And that kind of fits the template of where the Toronto Maple Leafs are right now. If you have Gavin McKenna in the lineup and Austin Matthews type of thing. So I was full while waiting to hear, you know, Woodcroft's name come across the wire, but we didn't. And it's Jim Hiller. So we'll see how that unfolds.
1: You know why? It's funny because when I think of John Chyka, I would think more of Woody than Jim Hiller. So I can see why.
2: Or Dallas Aikens.
1: Well,
2: he's still.
1: Who was the number one target that fans wanted out there? Had the Pavelski idea won people over? Was there a heavy front runner that everybody's going to be pissed about that they didn't get today?
0: I don't think so. I think, I mean, if Cassidy was available, I'm sure that Edmonton would look at him. I'm sure that Toronto would look at him. But at the end of the day, it doesn't sound like Cassidy would be available. So I think Patrick Waugh's name was intriguing. I think Pavelski's name was intriguing, too, because you're just thinking, okay, is it not just going to be a retread of somebody who was in the league? You're going to think outside the box. But, you know, that being said, the one thing, and I know this is wrong of me to think, all I could think of with Jim Hiller right now when his name came across my desk 5 minutes ago or whatever it was the bad goaltender challenge against the Oilers in the playoffs.
1: Yeah.
0: That was the difference in that series. Like, it was a, you know, a crazy challenge where I was like, I wouldn't have challenged that. And they scored on the goal, and then they scored on the penalty off the bad challenge. And that almost, you know, wrote the ending for Jim Hiller in L.A. So I look at it. I don't think there's one name, Dusty, that just people were like, we had to have that guy. Because I think the biggest thing in Toronto people are still waiting to figure out is, what is this team going to look like? What is Jim Hiller going to coach? Is he going to coach a team that's trying to make the playoffs? Or is it a team in transition that's going to kind of retool here on the fly?
2: And specifically, I guess, the goaltending position. We saw that deal yesterday, Wall going out to Philly. Your thoughts on that and kind of maybe freeing up some other names behind him that could kind of, you know, rise up to the occasion?
0: Okay, so I always look at sometimes in trade, the best player in the trade. I still think Joseph Wall was the best player in that trade out of all of the players that moved yesterday. But that doesn't mean anything. Wall has been a guy that has struggled, obviously, off ice. There's, you know, it's documented. And then he's had some injury issues as well. So, you know, here's a scenario where I think the most upside is with Joseph Wall. Benoit is a 6'7", so I think they wanted a kind of a tougher defenseman. Emile Andre, for me, is a good skating guy. You know, I think he's a lot like Spencer Stastny. You know, a good skating, he needs to find a pathway to play every night and to be a difference maker. And as far as the goaltenders behind, you've got Anthony Stolarz, who's the most he's ever played in one season is 34 games. Okay, so let's do the math here. Next year, you're going to have 84 games. So if the most that Anthony Stolarz, if he plays a career high, it's probably going to be something with a 4 in it, right? I don't think he's going to play 60 games magically next year. So you're going to need at least one or two goaltenders. They've got Dennis Hildeby, who's wearing a ball cap right now for the Toronto Marlies every night. And then you've got, I'm just going to butcher his name.
2: Akhtyamov?
0: Akhtyamov is his name, but we just call him Artie. Okay? Artie is 24 years old. I'm going to go see him tomorrow night. I'm going to go watch that game. I've been following up. One of my best friends is the coach of the Marlies, so I've been watching the Marlies quite heavily. They've got, if you look at the Toronto Marlies, they've got three prospects. One is already on the team with the Toronto Maple Leafs. That's Easton Cowan. The other one is a kid who's 19 named Ben Danford, who projects to be about a 4-5 defenseman. Good skater, can move the puck, but I don't, you know, I don't see him as a top pairing guy, but he's a prospect. And then the third one is Akhtiamov, Artie, the goaltender. He's been unbelievable. Got a shutout last night. I would argue that he might win, you know, MVP of the playoffs. I think they've got a player named Lettieri who's 31 years old, so he'd probably win it, but he's not a prospect for the Toronto Maple Leafs. If you look at that team, last night their top line has 500 games played in the NHL for the Marlies. So they, you know, it's a veteran-laden team. They've got eight guys that are 28 and older on an 18-man roster that play. So I you know, it is a veteran team with not a lot of prospects. But the goaltenders, Ayerson was one of the who came back in the trade from Philadelphia. He statistically was one of the worst NHL goaltenders last year. but, you know, I don't know. You know, we had Danny Briere on our show yesterday, and he said, don't look at the numbers. Look at that. He's a battler. I said, okay, well, that's fair. I like battlers, but you also do have to look at the numbers and say this is a guy who had an 870 save percentage. So I don't know. I think he would be a guy that would clear waivers. Akhtiamov does not need waivers, so I would argue that it's going to be Stolarz, Hildeby into Akhtiamov, and then Ayerson might clear waivers and be a number four down there. But they certainly, on paper, are weaker today in net than they were yesterday before that trade, but we'll see how it unfolds, because I always say it's June 17th. Let's not judge a team before they get to October and drop in the pucks and see what type of deck chairs they're going to move around.

0: Jimmy McLennan with us. He is our GS Construction Hockey Insider. Today he's on the Firehouse Subs Hotline. Let's transition over to the Edmonton Oilers, and we'll get to nurse and coaching in a second. But just to stick with goaltenders, because we've been talking so much about the coach and so much about Darnell Nurse and the trade that we haven't really talked about goaltending in quite some time. And I know there's some reports in Montreal that Montembeau might be on the Oilers' radar. Noodles, what would your scouting report be on Montembeau?
1: I think he's got to get into shape as far as being at the top of his game. I like him as a goaltender. I don't know why Montreal would part with him.
0: Okay,
1: to be honest. And here's what I would say this, because if you look at it, if they think that that's maybe a bump in the road for Montembeau last year, the year before he played 61 games. So this is a guy who can play and show some durability. And I like him. I think he's a good goaltender. But last year, he didn't have a great season. You look at it, if they go with Dobish and Fowler, that's a 24-year-old and a 21-year-old who, you know, are basically unproven. Dobish had an up-and-down season until the playoffs. Let's not forget. So again, I come back to having 84 games instead of 82 next year. Is Dobish going to play 65 or 60 or 50 and Fowler's going to play 35? I would argue that Montreal might keep Montembeau for one more year or maybe at the deadline do that deal. And here's why. Because Fowler doesn't need waivers. So if I'm the organization and looking at what's best for Fowler as a goaltender, he's got to play 50 games next year. That might be a combination of 30 in the NHL, 20 in the AHL. He doesn't need waivers, so you can move him up and down. And if you want a safety valve, let's hope, I think Montreal would want Montembeau to get his game back and him and Dobush fight for ice time at the NHL level. And then if you feel like that's stabilized, then you can make Montembeau expendable. But I would argue every team needs three capable NHL goaltenders now. With 84 games, with the schedule compressed, the back-to-backs, all of that type of stuff. Unless you have a Hellebuck, an Ottinger, Shesterkin, Sorkin, Vasilevsky, everybody is a tandem situation. And to me, you need three capable NHL goaltenders within your system. So I like Montembeau. If he's linked to the Oilers, that would be a good find for them. I just don't know why Montreal would make that deal, given that there's so much uncertainty on the other two, you know, to go through a regular season.
0: The Oilers have been linked to Sebastian Kosa for like a year, and nothing's got done there yet. And then, there's also the conversation of the guy who was their guy last year, and that was Ingram. Would you rather have Ingram with Jari this season or a young guy like Kosa with Jari this season?
1: Well, first and foremost, I think it has to be said that Jari needs a really good offseason. He's got to get into his best top shape. He's got to come back with vengeance. And I try to point out to people, if you look at Tristan Jari's numbers in Pittsburgh before he got to Edmonton, they were pretty good. Actually, very good. The one common denominator, and I know people say, the goalie's got to be better at Edmonton. How about the play of the team in front of them? The systematic play. That's why I think they've got to get it right with the coach, because it doesn't matter who's in net for the Edmonton Oilers. If they do not play a tight system, those goaltenders will be exposed. So Jari needs to have a good offseason here and get right between his ears and right as far as in the gym. And I think I think Ingram is a very good goaltender. The problem is I don't know if you can come back with that same pairing. That's the unfortunate part, because Ingram did nothing to hurt his opportunity to be an NHL goaltender last year, other than the fact that Tristan Jari makes $5 million a year. And I think that's the problem. Is I think if you're Stan Bowman, you don't bring that tandem back. You've got to look outside that. Now, if you're looking at Kosa, you're looking at DiPietro that was in Boston, that's probably not going to make it through waivers. I think there's lots of options for you to upgrade in that position. I look at Frederik Andersen as an unrestricted free agent. You know, what if you gave him a couple years at 37 years old and said, come and play and push Tristan Jari? and then have a third goaltender that you can sneak through waivers and has NHL experience. I don't, you know, player to be named later. I think you need to be extremely creative if you're Stan Bowman, and you one of them, you have to get it right. Now, Kosa seems like a good goaltender, all of that type of stuff. But keep in mind, if you look at what Grand Rapids did, he got surpassed, I think, by the Czech goaltender there. So, you know, they saw something or see something there as well that maybe it's just an opportunity he needs. But I don't think you need to fall in love with players that aren't proven at the National Hockey League yet. And if you had Jari as a clear number one, it would be fine to bring in a young goaltender. But Jari is a giant question mark, and that's what concerns me for the Oilers.
2: You mentioned him earlier, Connor Hellebuck. It seems like the time is kind of ticking away in Winnipeg. Is it just a matter of time, I guess, before he becomes a Florida Panther?
1: I don't know. I mean, then where does goaltender Bob? Is that another? Do you look at goalie Bob in Edmonton and say, hey, come play here? It sounds like Bob, it's not even money, it's more term. You know, would Edmonton take a flyer on 38, is he? 38? I'd have to check his birth date. I thought he's 38 now. But you're right. Is he linked to Florida? Does Florida be proactive? Because they need two goaltenders. Tarasov is unrestricted as well. And he's a big mutant of a goaltender, but he reminds me a lot of Koskinen. And that's, I don't know.
0: Horrible glove hand.
1: If you guys have PTSD about Koskinen or not. So, I look at it. The only thing I'd come back to on Hellebuck is all of these American players, right?
0: Yeah.
1: Dylan Larkin, is he going to start a little bit of a chain reaction that Matthew Tkachuk started years ago? And we are going to see some players move on here. But that's why I keep saying I'm really excited for this draft and this offseason. I think there's going to be a lot of movement. And we haven't even gotten to Darnell Nurse yet.
0: Yeah, well, I don't know when they're going to get to Darnell Nurse. I don't know how long this takes. But it's weird because I'll see a lot of people say, oh, people in Edmonton are trying to say, he's not that bad to try to build up his trade value. But then I do see other people around the league outside of the market saying, I think they're going to be able to make kind of decent hockey deal.
2: Well, Sean's got
0: Darnell
2: Nurse going to Philly here in the inbox for Wall coming back in return and
0: I don't know, Noodles. Like, we were asked this yesterday or whatever, Monday or something. What's a win? What's a win for the Oilers? How do they win the Darnell Nurse trade?
1: I think it's a trade where the team absorbs his contract. See, this is the thing.

Rensky's deal. That's Seth Jones's deal. Now, keep in mind, Seth Jones was on the scrap heap in Chicago. And Florida turned him into a player. And it's not like he forgot how to play. It's sometimes it's your setting.

0: mistake instead of just saying, I made a mistake and get back to my game. He tries to make up for that mistake, and he'll make two more mistakes on top of that. And then he'll take a bad penalty because he wants to show everybody how hard and how much he cares. And to me, I think Darnell's game stabilized when he had a partner that could just, the two of them worked well together, and he didn't have to be an offensive dynamo. He didn't have to you know, step out of his wheelhouse. He skates really well. He can pass the puck within a structure. He can be physical. He will stand up for his teammates. There's a lot of good there. The problem is the bad, it's almost like we talk about with Evan Bouchard. The bad, those mistakes compound. And as fans and in the media and certainly in the organization, you look at those mistakes and it's hard to look past them when you see the paycheck. So I think Darnell Nurse, that's a long answer. I think a win is if you trade him and maybe get something back, that is either a guy who needs a change, or you just get off the books with him and use that money to bring in somebody, just a different look on the back end. Because they do need, if Darnell Nurse gets traded, they're going to need defensemen.
1: Yeah.
0: I know Wallman can slide in there, but I still think you need an upgrade in, you know, the Emberson / Stastny area type of thing.
1: Nils, before we let you go, the Babcock situation is sort of just lingering right now. Just kind of trying to wait and see how long this investigation takes. But there's zero chance you can get to free agency without a head coach in place, right? Like, they have to get something done in the next 2 weeks.
0: I would hope so. I it depends on the magnitude of this of this investigation. If it drags out, if something ugly comes from underneath the rock, you're like, you know, that would put Edmonton into a bad spot, because I would hope that Edmonton doing their due diligence would know not just the best of Mike Babcock, but the worst. Because, you know, if he didn't tell them, oh, by the way, this happened as well in the Columbus situation, and now they're looking to hire him, and then the NHL uncovers something more sinister or something worse, then it just puts egg on Edmonton's face again, going like, hey, you know, what are we doing here? So I do believe they need to get it sorted out sooner than later. But and stranger things have happened, you know, to be honest, yeah. Where you can go through free agency, you're saying we're building a team. And if you have Mike Babcock in, you know, in theory, you can build a team around, say, we believe this guy's going to coach. You know, again, I think if they fail with Mike Babcock, the guy who's 60 kilometers outside of Edmonton is wide open for a job, and that's Daryl Sutter.
1: Daryl Sutter is selling the family farm.
2: Farms up for auction this weekend. Yeah.
0: I'm just telling you, like, I know that's the John Tortorella, where it's like, yep, maybe 1 year of this, but I look at it, they've got to turn over every rock if this one doesn't work out with Babcock.
1: Great stuff, Noodles. We really appreciate it, man. Have fun with the Hiller stuff in Toronto today, and we'll catch up next week.
0: Absolutely. Thanks for having me.
1: There you go. That is Jamie McLennan. I know he always says, yeah, I'll stay an hour, but we had him for like half an hour. It was a lot of conversation there. Lots to discuss with Noodles today. Maple Leafs get Hiller. I think somebody texted in and said that was like the least inspiring thing that they could have done.
2: Another one off the board.
1: Yeah. Yeah, that's an interesting one. And the Edmonton Oilers continue to wait for their head coach. We'll see if he's allowed to coach again. All right, we got free advice for Damon Bunting coming up. We're going to get to Lieutenant Eric's weekly rankings of power. More of your text reaction, obviously. Noodles joined us on the Firehouse Subs hotline. Easy to grab a hot and hearty sub close to home. Firehouse Subs, hot, hearty, made to satisfy. It is absolutely delicious. If you've not yet tried a Firehouse, you have to, because they're insanely delicious. All right, let's get to your Play Alberta early bird bet of the day. Yesterday, Argentina hit, but then we have Kirk and Okamoto hits, and the Blue Jays won, and Georgie was great, but nothing from those guys. So we've got four matches at the World Cup. Portugal versus Congo. Remember that movie, Congo?
2: Yes.
1: Yeah.
2: Yeah.
1: Yeah, that was a weird one. I haven't watched Congo in a long time. I think
2: the girl is like is kind of like a cyborg thing or something. There was something to them, right? Like they were. I think they'd been genetically
1: modified.
2: Yeah, that was scary. I remember.

0: the picture for the, like, it was kind of half the gorilla's face.
1: Yeah, that's a different one than Gorillas in the Mist. That was a different movie.
0: I think that was more of a
2: England versus Croatia, Ghana and Panama, Uzbekistan and Colombia. And then we got the whole MLB slate as well. Rick, what do you want?
0: I'm going back to the well.
2: You know, Kirk's got to go back to a Kirk hit again.
0: Well, come on.
2: Yeah, I mean, I'm with you.
0: It's not going to happen again. We should just run it back.
2: Trev, where's Trev going to go? I got some soccer stuff I like, but...
3: I'm going back with the Blue Jays.
2: Okay.
3: It's funny. Schulman, he said that Schneider plays well at Fenway Park.
2: Okay.
3: And then as soon as he said that, he hit a home run, and then he followed it up with a hit, or it was the other way around. Yeah. So I'm going to go with the Schneider hit.
2: Okay. So Schneider hit, Kirk hit, and then I will go...
3: hat trick. Cristiano Ronaldo hat trick.
2: No. What's a Ronaldo goal minus 132? I mean, he's got to follow it up after what we saw yesterday with Mbappe and Messi.
3: That's what they do. Like, it's like Crosby and Ovi.
2: Right? I'll throw a Ronaldo goal in there. So we'll go Ronaldo goal.
3: CR7, baby. Best to ever do it.
2: Schneider hit, Kirk hit. That'll be the play Alberta. Are you trying to get under his skin?
3: A little bit.
0: What?
3: No, he's not even paying attention.
2: CR7, the best to ever do it.
0: Well, according to some, yeah, it's a debate.
2: Messi's the GOAT, though, right?
3: He's the Crosby.
2: Yeah.
3: Right, LT?
2: Who's the Crosby?
0: Yeah.
3: Messi.
2: Yeah. That's pretty good. All right, there you go. 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If you gamble, use your game sense. All right. Free advice for Damon Bunting coming up. What do you need help with?
0: I need it.
2: We got you covered. We're looking at free advice. Is it CFL fantasy advice? Is it life advice? Is it awkward work advice? We got you covered. 780-218-9999. And then we'll get to... We'll get to the Lieutenant Eric's weekly rankings of power today as well. If you're listening on 95.7, a couple of minutes of commercials, quick traffic update. Don't go anywhere. We're going to be right back with you. The fun continues. If you're watching on YouTube today, smash the thumbs up for us. We are cruising along here. We are 56 away from changing 200. It's another 300 pace. It's going to be close. Hammer the thumbs up for us. 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
8: Hey, good morning. There may be a collision southbound on 97th Street after 132nd Avenue. Definitely seeing some delays through there. Volumes building across the city, so you will find some delays as a result. And there was an issue on the White Mud Extension near Range Road 233. It sounds like the lights are flashing red. 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
10: Betting yes, all works, no breaks, no rest. Get the check, hit the mark, no mistakes. We the GOAT like LeBron James or MJ. Anyways, it's to you. You the nasties through and through. Couldn't do this without you. And it's true. Man.
11: It's to you too. 7:39. That's all gas, no breaks from the one and only Josh Clausen. Was it the atmospheric
12: Avenger?
11: Cube. Our very own Ice Cube, all gas.
12: Used to be able to get his raps on like Napster and stuff. Yes. Back in the day.
11: Yes. Yeah. Klaus was in on on the hangout yesterday. And then he was off to a school because he's always molding the young minds of weather patterns and the such. We were at Elizabeth wanted, so she had soccer last night. So I took her to soccer and starts raining a little bit, and then there's a little bit of thunder. It was on the west end here. And
12: you had a couple good boosts.
11: Yeah, so the ref was like, we got to wait 25 minutes without thunder, and then we can play. And my buddy, he's my neighbor, Keith. He's a beauty. He's a coach, and he's like standing under the tent that they've got set up. He goes, we're waiting until 6:45. We're going to get this game in. And like after he said it, it was like literally hail coming down and a full-blown thunderstorm. And I was like, I really appreciate your commitment to the team here, but we're going home. So we got rained out heavily last night.
12: You can play, though, that sport in the rain. Like, it is played regularly in the rain.
11: But not with the lightning in there.
12: Like, the lightning is a thing.
11: Yeah, the thunder and lightning.
12: That's when they stop it, always.
11: As
12: soon as there's lightning.
11: That wasn't going to work. All right, you can text us anytime. That'll get you in the Paris Jewelers inbox, 780-218-9999, 780-218-9999. And we'll get to some of your text messages. Well, obviously in this segment, because it's free advice. What do you need help with? If you're new to the show, if you're listening on the radio and you just kind of picked us up, we do free advice where you ask something that you need help with and we give you the advice and we don't charge you a penny.
12: Birthed out of fantasy.
11: Yeah, it's originally a fantasy segment, but it's kind of become a life segment.
12: For sure,
11: but

0: still.
1: But I'm going back to fantasy.
0: It's got its strong roots.
1: Yes.
0: It's presented to you by Damon Bunting. Free advice is, Trev, bring up Bunting's graphic here. 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
2: Warms the cockles?
0: To see people texting in CFL fantasy questions. Like, Kamish, this is what we're talking about.
1: Do you want me to text into the Paris Jules?
0: Yeah, if you could. We've got to sort through all this, right? So...
1: 780-218-9999.
0: A soccer ref texts in for the first time. Says, hey guys, soccer ref here. Lightning doesn't stop the game, but thunder will. Interesting.
3: That's the same thing. What, like, that's
0: he's
3: not a,
0: being he's Yankee being silly.
1: What do you mean thunder will?
0: Well, because I guess no thunder's always followed by, or lightning is followed by thunder.
1: Okay.
0: So, but that's what they said last night. They thunder, said it's thunder. If we hear thunder again in 25 minutes, there's no game.
3: Thunder's followed by lightning. It's lightning first, then thunder happen. That's the sound of lightning.
0: Are we sure about this?
3: Yes. That's how you hear. You see if a lightning strike happened right there, we'd hear both. Because
0: you said
3: it's
0: we
3: so
0: see
3: close.
0: The lightning first.
3: Yes.
0: And then the thunder.
3: Yes.
0: Isn't that what I said?
3: I thought you said it was the other way.
0: I thought you said it was the other way around.
3: No,
0: because you see the lightning, then you go one Mississippi.
3: Yes. Two okay. Sorry, I misheard.
0: The thunder.
1: Who's that? Is that
3: Imagine Dragons?
1: Okay.
0: He's the lightning rider. Is that what you're talking about?
1: Yeah, that's him.
0: All right. What do you need? What do you need help with? 780-218-9999. Dave in Section T says, "I've got Davis Alexander and Tyson Philpott in my lineup." Sweet.
1: Me too.
0: Should I bring Trevor Harris off the bench this week? I'm feeling badly with my fantasy hopes riding against the Elks. No, don't ever let that factor into fantasy. You being an Elks fan and everybody's coming in.
1: The interesting thing, though, is it's rain, right, Saturday here. Like,
0: Harris gets the stamps coming off a bye.
1: Yeah.
0: And if... I'd probably stick with Davis, because I haven't checked into it yet, but is Calgary going to get Hutchings back? And Flo Ramada back, because if that does, that's massive. So I'd monitor that situation, the Calgary defensive line situation. If those guys are going to play, I'd probably stick with Davis. If they're not going to play, then Harris would probably be an okay option there. All right, 780-218-9999. Let's get to this one. Advice. This one comes in from LTE.
1: Yes.
0: Advice. Sit one. Lewis versus Toronto. White versus BC. Snead versus Edmonton. Hatcher versus Hamilton. Strong lineup. It's definitely Gino.
1: You're reading that from last
0: August. Oh, yours,
1: I wish I had those options.
0: Well, yours just says, I need wide receiver help. Thanks.
1: Yes, that's what I'll read them. So I can start three wide receivers. Philpott's my Canadian. I'm starting him for sure.
0: Okay. Which one? Tyson Philpott.
1: Tyson. Okay. Come on. There is one Philpott. Austin Mack.
0: Okay.
1: At home against the Alouettes. I'll pencil him in.
0: I'm not sure I would, but let's see who else. I know your receiver group
1: hold
0: sucks.
1: Up here. This is going to be my problem all season. Stanley Berryhill III against Hamilton.
0: He's hurt, so that's out. He's likely out.
1: Alexander Hollins against the Elks.
0: Okay. Oh, yeah, you're definitely playing Mack.
1: Carrick Wheatfall against the Lions. Yep. That'd be a start. Kian Schaefer Baker.
0: And start three?
1: Yeah.
0: Mac, we fall Schaefer Baker. Done and done.
1: Dell Duncan Busby, anytime? He's going to pop.
0: No.
1: He's going to pop.
0: I dropped him yesterday.
1: He's going
0: to
1: pop.
0: I dropped him to pick up Jareth Stearns.
1: Don't mind Stearns.
0: Stearns is a sneaky little...
1: I'm waiting for him to pop.
0: Tyler Snead.
1: Berryhill's out, eh? That's okay.
0: Oh. Well, Berryhill and Katoy have been not practicing all week.
1: Waiver wire later today at 9.
0: Belineski says, guys, in CFL Fantasy, you can have a flex spot at quarterback when your QB is on bye. Does it make sense to carry two quarterbacks on your roster then? I only have one, but I have lots of available flex position players. With the quarterback position being a super flex, don't carry Jake Mayer as another quarterback. You could just start a receiver in your flex spot if your quarterback's on a bye week.
1: Yeah.
0: Now, with that being said, I've got Chad Kelly and Davis Alexander, and I will not be dropping them, and I'll be keeping that guy on the bench, and my quarterback play will be insane all year.
1: Mayer is the one, like, all the rest are...
0: The rest are all... It should be rostered.
1: Quarterback class. Yeah.
0: The rest of the guys should all be rostered.
1: Not too many years ago, we were talking around the league that it was kind of vacant, right, in terms of quarterback. You've every team now, and even Jake, I mean, we'll see what Dinwiddie does with him for the remainder of the season, but...
0: Guys, so first request for advice. Do I play Julian Grant, Hollins, or Braylon Addison? And Roundtree or Bell?
1: Roundtree or... Bell back?
0: Yeah, what is the status? He should be back. He was close, I thought, in week one.
1: Stevie Scott coming back?
0: If Greg Bell plays, I would certainly start Greg Bell. Jason Moss told me last week that Stevie Scott was close, so I'm not sure if he's going to be back or not. As far as those receivers go, I mean, if Julian Grant didn't drop touchdowns all the time, I'd probably say Julian Grant, but once again, I mean, Hollins on the other side of that. Ugh. I don't know, man, to be honest with you. I don't like any of those options. Maybe Addison?
1: Yeah, I mean, if you're not liking them and you go to the least, you know, the one you don't mind the most.
0: I try to find somebody on the waiver wire.
1: Sounds like my roster.
0: I'll tell you what you do. If those are your options, I would go pick up, who's the guy at 100 yards? I did the game Friday night. His name's blanking. I claimed him off waivers myself yesterday.
1: I know you're done. I think CFL's got him as a sneaky get.
0: He's from Emporia State. I remember his college.
1: Yeah. Hold up. I'm going to...
0: Common. Okay. Tyler Common on the Argos. He's probably the number one waiver wire pickup this week. And Chad Kelly's going to use all of his receivers. So Tyler Common is... I would go pick up Tyler Common as opposed to starting Julian Grant or Hollins. This is fun today. I like this CFL fantasy stuff. Rip City Step says, Dusty, how do I convince my kid that Messi is the GOAT? It should be easier than convincing a kid that LeBron is the GOAT, because this one's actually true. Well, Rip City Step, first of all, you have to, it's too late. You have to start brainwashing them at a young age. My buddy Shorts came up to visit me, and he was an MJ fan because he was a Bulls fan in the 90s, and Marshall was relentless on him to the point where I was like, Marsh, let's ease up on him a little bit. Like, Marsh has, that's his thing.
1: He's a dog.
0: That's my boy.
1: Rabid dog.
0: That's my boy. That's, and the Muzz sometimes, because she's witty, she'll make the odd MJ joke just to get under daddy's skin.
1: Yeah, I look at her. She knows what she's doing.
0: I'm just kidding, daddy. So, Rip, I would have to say this, buddy. Your failure as a parent early in their years, it makes it basically unrecoverable at this point. All right, keep your CFL fantasy questions rolling in. We'll try to give you as many answers as possible. Didn't Lucas text in? He had a good start and sick question. I lost it in the inbox. It's moving along too quickly here. Atif texts in. Guys, I need some advice. How do I get a guy on EST to read my text messages? I used to be big time on EST. Now I'm not. I always look up to this guy who does CFL broadcasting and hockey. This guy is a super hero.
1: A super hero.
0: I wanted to read that text because he wrapped it with "this guy is a super hero," which was awesome. Shanked one says, "Good morning, guys. Question: why do we keep Julian Grant over Benjamin? Grant still can catch in the end zone. Is it a ratio thing?" It probably would be a ratio thing. I mean, Julian Grant's had some good moments, so he's had some good seasons. But ratio might have played a role in that. Here's the one from Lucas. Chad Kelly versus Ottawa or Bo Levi versus BC? Juicy matchup for Bo against the Lions defense.
1: That defense still,
0: See, Strevler went on and just basically called the Lions defense stupid. And then I saw Buck Pierce was asked about Strevler, who worked, was in Winnipeg with him, referring to their defense as stupid. I'm chatting with Buck today. I'm interested to see what he has to say.
1: It's not wrong. Like, yeah. It carried off from last season.
0: But you know what, Luke? I'd start Chad Kelly versus Ottawa. I think Kelly's going to throw for like 350 yards
1: again. He's having Bo and Chad. I mean, he had Bo on his bench last week, and they had similar. But it's
0: I'd probably go Kelly.
1: I don't think you can go wrong.
0: And then he's got Polk versus Ottawa, Geno versus Toronto, Philpott versus Sask. Says thanks. I'll hang up and listen. Polk is interesting because he was targeted a bunch by Kelly last week, but they didn't seem to be on the same page. Yeah. Kelly was kind of giving it to Polk a little bit.
1: 12 targets, 4 catches.
0: He was not happy last week, but that target share is big.
1: So a bounce back, maybe.
0: So Lewis, I'm out on Lewis for now. And the quarterback situation, I'm out on all the Red Blacks. Say, Philpott had a really good first game for Calgary, but I think I'd probably go to a bounce back for Polk and go with the Kelly Polk stack. That would probably be what I would do. Yeah, this poor guy. Wait, I have Jake Mayer and Arbuckle. Should I drop Jake?
1: Why?
0: I was the last to draft a QB.
1: Huh.
0: Oh, dude, you should drop both of them. Do you have a... Oh, no. Yeah, Arbuckle's not even playing.
1: Pick up a short yardage quarterback. You might get a few touchdowns, actually.
0: Yeah, go pick up Dustin Crum.
1: Tommy Stevens. Tell a thief, you win some, you lose some, Dex says.
0: You want it? You want the song?
1: I do.
0: No, we're not doing the song today.
1: Superhero.
0: Who said that?
1: Dex. It's a great
0: song. Tell a thief, you win some, you lose some. Oh, that'll never get old. All right, we're going to get to Lieutenant X weekly rankings of power here in just a moment, as for sure.

0: That's the Atif AI classic. Loose, go home. And of course, the Edmonton Oilers were eliminated shortly after we played that for the for the first time. So everybody wanted it. I gave it to you. 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These are all the kids that the Oilers won't have any picks to draft in a couple of years. But they are highly talented, and I think you'll really like it. Once again, that is HlinkaGretzkyCup.ca. That'll be a big event happening this summer right here in Edmonton, HlinkaGretzkyCup.ca. And we'll have some tickets to give away along the way as well. All right, it is Wednesday, which means we are going to do Lieutenant Eric's weekly rankings of power. Usually, we do the rankings of power in the 8 o'clock hour, but usually Eric Macromalla joins us at 7:45. He texted us at about, like, what, 5:50 today?
1: Yeah.
0: And said, something has come up at work issue, I can't join you
1: guys. I replied saying, I hope you're okay, and nothing. So
0: I'm going to reply to your reply with a heart emoji. Anyway, so we're going to get to Lieutenant Eric's weekly rankings of power right now. Let me say there'd be a lot of things that you could weekly rank. I'll tell you that.
1: Yes, it's going to be supper.
0: 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Very much looking forward to that. Chatting with the Merman on Monday when we were out there live at the Capital Care Foundation Golf Tournament. I'm assuming the weather will be better by the time we get to July.
1: Oh, yeah. It's supposed to be a hot summer.
0: I think it should be really nice for our tournament.
1: It's not even summer yet, is it? Like
0: he's got 185 tournaments booked right now. And said we'll probably get about 10 more. So we'll probably do 195 tournaments. He said it's by far the most tournaments in the entire country. And he's pretty sure it might be the most tournaments at a course in all of North America.
1: It's the EST Classic every single day with Murray.
0: Pretty much, it's the same thing. I was talking to Whistler out there, and he goes, yeah, just another day. Like, this is what we do, the tournament hub of the country. All right. What are you ranking today, buddy?
1: We're going over the weekly rankings of power, why the Maple Leafs hired Jim Hiller.
0: Ooh. Interesting.
1: We're getting it topical.
0: This just went down today.
1: Current and topical.
0: The Oilers did talk to him, but of course, ownership.
1: What's that even mean?
0: Ownership, management, and the players have only one man that they want, and he comes with gravitas. Mike Babcock.
1: Talking to him was trying to call somebody else, and like, oh, wrong number. Jim Hiller here. Sorry, Jim. I didn't mean to talk to him.
0: Sorry. Do you know anything about Babs? Question number 10. Number 10.
1: Why the Leafs hired Jim Hiller? He was the hand on Babcock's rudder during their time in Toronto.
0: He was an assistant coach.
1: He sure was.
0: For Babs.
1: Yes.
0: Yeah. That must have been why the Oilers talked to him. Number 9.
1: He's John Chyka's godfather. Well, nepotism.
0: This is not true, though, right?
1: No.
0: Okay, but that'd be funny if it was.
1: Have we confirmed that? I can't say if it is or not.
0: Can somebody look that up, please? Number 8.
1: To screw over the Oilers by taking a fallback plan off their head coaching list.
0: Exactly.
1: Another one bites the dust.
0: Nobody's going to be able to talk to Cassidy. Think about this.
1: No,
0: Here are names that we've heard connected to the Oilers. Just do the math on it. The Babcock's their man.
1: Yes.
0: Cassidy was their man, but they can't talk to Cassidy. They also talked to Berube, who already was with the Leafs. So he's not a guy that you can screw the Oilers over by getting. The other guy they talked to is Hiller.

0: Oh, that's interesting.
1: Jake is a numbers guy. He did
0: that. He's an analytical guy. That does make sense then. Number six.
1: Hiller showed up to the interview with a monitor under each arm, and that got Chaka very hot.
0: Because he once had six monitors.
1: Yeah,
0: that makes sense. Number five.
1: Hiller told Chaka in the interview if he didn't hire him, he'd kick his ass.
0: Listen, if you don't hire me, I'm going to beat the living you.
1: He looks like a pretty,
0: Number four.
1: Chaka wanted to hire someone he could easily blame when things go sideways early.
0: Easy to blame Hiller.
1: We were talking earlier, the guy that comes in is not necessarily, it's the guy after the guy that comes in, right?
0: Yeah. As Jamie McLennan described Hiller today, underwhelming. Number three.
1: He had a Survivor-style contest with the 50 other candidates, and Hiller showed outstanding leadership qualities.
0: Did he win the Survivor? I guess he won.
1: No, he didn't win. He just showed outstanding leadership.
0: He liked him anyway.
1: Aikens won.
0: But didn't they say the Leafs interviewed like 55 people or something for this job?
1: At least 55.
0: And Hiller's the last one standing. Incredible
1: stuff. I want to know the list.
0: Yeah. I mean, I love how
1: Jake interviewed himself.
0: I love how the Oilers interviewed him after Knobloch beat him twice, and Hiller basically cost the Kings one of those series. Number two.
1: Jim Hiller really loves Wendy's, actually. He's a big fan of the restaurant chain.
0: As it is. Who doesn't? And number one.
1: The number one, why the Maple Leafs hired Jim Hiller, his record of opening round losses fits well with the franchise.
0: He's never won a round, right? Tough look.
1: Well, a perfect fit.
0: Man, is it fun to mock somebody else's coaching decision?
1: It sure is.
0: Luckily, here in Edmonton, they're executing the most important and critical offseason in the history of the organization. They're knocking this thing out of the park so far from a entertainment perspective, that is.
1: Patience.
0: That's Lieutenant Eric's weekly rankings of power, brought to you by the Ranch Golf and Country Club. Shout out to Murray McCourt for being one of our partners and hosting the VIP golf show every single Sunday. All right, we've got Kind of Easy Trivia. We've hit 62 in a row. Gift certificate to Mr. Mike's is up for grabs. Who wants it? Who played yesterday? Wesley Pipes. Wesley Pipes got 3 out of 5, got the job done.
1: Billy Bong Thornton calls in today.
0: We're looking to go to 63 in a row. We also have 3 questions too many coming up. We've got TSN's Ryan Rashad from the Got Your Back podcast. He's scheduled to join us just after 8:30. We'll get his thoughts on everything that's happening and everything that's not happening. Plus, the wrap for William Huff still to come as well. 7 o'clock hour. 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I didn't even mean to do it, but it sure works. If you're cruising along on 95.7 FM this morning, tell your friends that the Nielsen Show is back and better than ever on the FM dial this time around, and they can listen in as well. You're going to get a couple minutes commercials, quick traffic update with Pauline Higgins, and you're back with us. If you're watching over on YouTube today, and there's a lot of you over there, hammer the thumbs up for us. Where are we at? We're 22 away from blowing through 200. That should be done by the time this guy finishes his update. You got a sports update on YouTube, on TuneIn, and on iHeart as well. 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
8: Good morning. We are still getting reports of a southbound collision on 97th Street after 132nd Avenue. Those delays do continue down towards the Yellowhead, though. As you would expect, this time of day, there's a lot of congestion and volume out there. I'm not seeing signs of any other collisions, but we did have that lights issue on the White Mud Extension near Range Road 33. If the lights are flashing red, make sure that you treat that as a four-way stop. The lights might be flashing actually on 111th Ave and 96th and 95th Street as well. So again, take extra caution through any of those intersections. When kids play, they win. 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

0: 6:06 on a Wednesday morning. Thank you very much for being here on The Nielsen Show. 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
1: Weese Johnson, Weese Johnson, whoa.
0: 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We'll take home the Royal Pizza.
1: Royal Pizza.
0: It's the text of the day. So we got that coming down the pipe here in the 8 o'clock hour as well. We got some kind of easy trivia we're going to play. We've got three questions too many for the great staff at Park Mazda. Ryan Rashog from the Got Your Back podcast, expected to pop by around 8:30. And then we have the wrap for William Huff as well. We were talking goaltending a little bit today. There's been so much talk about a coach that yet doesn't exist and Darnell Nurse trade that we're not sure when will happen.
2: Oh, yeah, goaltending.
0: But the goaltending thing. I was like, Noodles is pretty pro-Montembeau. He's like, I don't think Montreal would move him.
3: Well, he does, laying it out from a Montreal perspective, that does make a lot of sense in their... I mean, you're a hab, like that, right? Like that is a...
0: With Fowler still being able to clear waivers, there's no reason to push. If it was different, if Fowler had to clear waivers, then you're like, okay, they got to move Montembeau or they're going to... But, Noodles was very supportive of Montembeau.
3: So it's going to take a lot.
0: Yeah.
3: That's what you're saying.
0: Darnell.

0: nurse.
1: No, God.
0: For Montembeau and what?
2: But the thing that kind of surprises me about Montembeau, like, can you guys guess his age? You know his age?
0: I know his age, 29.
2: Yeah.
0: I know. I thought he was younger myself. And it's funny
2: because you just started hearing about Montembeau the last two seasons. So you're thinking he's probably 24, 20. Yeah. But I mean, how much better can he get at the age of 29? Like, I feel like this is what you're going to get from him.
0: He was pretty good a couple years ago. So can you get back to that?
2: Yeah.
0: But as Noodle said, it doesn't matter if they don't play defense. True. Like, if the team in front of them is a train wreck, it doesn't matter who's between the pipes. So
1: Oilers or Habs?
0: Oilers. Oilers. Yeah. The Habs actually played.
1: Yeah, I know. I'm just
0: they're on solid back there. Yeah. All right. 780-218-9999 is where you can chime in on the goaltending conversation that we decided to circle back around to today because it's been a little quiet on that front lately. We'll see what they end up doing between the pipes. Nasty Bash 4, save the date, July 25th, St. Albert Rugby Club. It's going to be outstanding. Very much looking forward to it. If you've been to any of the first three Nasty Bashes, you'll know it's the party of the year. And can't wait for it. Save the date, July 25th. Nasty Bash 4, St. Albert Rugby Club. Fergie, we're coming for you. Hopefully your TV's working this year.
1: Well, say the date again.
0: July 25th.
1: July 25th.
0: There's an Elks game, I think.
1: BC hosts Toronto Saturday, July 25th at 5.
0: We won't have to have that.
1: Elks
0: on,
1: are on
0: anyway.
1: The Thursday. They're in the Regina. That week.
0: Oh, they play the Thursday nighter. Yep. So, yeah, the 25th is going to be a heck of a party. If you're listening on 95.7, I guess this would be the first Nasty Bash we've done since we've been back on the radio.
1: Yeah,
0: you don't know what you'd be getting into. If you're a fan of just old school hall party, that's the Nasty Bash.
1: Meat draw?
0: Yeah, Fergie, can you get us a side of beef?
1: You do them weekly.
0: Make plans to join us. And it's free. It's not like you have to buy a ticket to the Nasty Bash. You just come, you put on a name tag so people know who you are, and you party the night away. 8 o'clock hour in the show is brought to you by GD Liquidators Auctions and Appraisals. 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

0: Stories to get better every round. Camp Mike's. Come make it a summer to remember. Mr. Mike's, eat locally, enjoy casually. Not going to work. Not going to work. It's the voice, something. Not going to work. Yeah, I like the bed. I like the bed, but the voice ain't
1: so
0: work.
1: Hard on yourself. That
0: I can't
1: good.
0: Do the voice.
1: That was good.
0: I'm trying to do a Sam Elliott impression. It just doesn't work.
1: Lower. Lower.
2: More angry.
0: I can't be
1: it's
0: angry.
1: In the
0: I'm
1: back.
0: A happy guy.
1: It's in the back.
0: It's in the back of my mouth.
1: Like flex your Adam's apple.
2: Think of something that.
0: I'm a cowboy.
2: Think of something that pisses Mr. you off.
0: Well, that was not bad,
3: Mr. Mike's.
0: Remember your. What? Trevor, say that again.
3: Mr. Mike's. I don't know.
0: Maybe your cowboy read no, Mr.
3: No,
0: Mike's
3: no.
0: guy.
3: No, no, no.
0: Hey.
2: Hey.
0: Hey. No.
1: I have to work on it.
0: All right. Mr. Mike's, eat locally, enjoy casually. Who's playing trivia today, buddy?
1: Henry's dad.
0: Henry's dad. I've met Henry's dad and Henry himself. We're trying to push this streak to 63 in a row. So let's go to Henry's dad today. Henry, you're here. Henry's dad, you ready to play?
4: Good morning, boys.
0: Oh, see, now that's... Damn, even you can do cowboy voice. Good morning, boys. This is a good one. All right, Travel Star, the ticker, out to read the first question. Good luck, man. Is Lionel Messi from Argentina or Red Deer?
4: Argentina.
0: What sport does Mbappe play?
4: Football.
0: John Chaika is the general manager of which NHL team?
4: Toronto.
0: Who is the GM of the Oilers?
4: Stan Bowman.
0: Who is Stan Bowman's dad?
4: Mike Babcock?
0: Oh, oh, oh, no! Oh, damn it, Shake! Stop it!
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5: It sure is, Kevin.
7: I'm stoked. You stoked?
8: I'm stoked.
7: Just
8: I'm
7: stoked. So stoked.
9: You cannot come to my house. No, no, no, not today.
10: You cannot come to my house. No, no, no, not today.
0: All right, there's lots to react to there, but I'm going to
2: do
0: say
2: the
0: this.
2: Answers in Western voice, too. I thought he
0: went 5 for 5. Nailed it. Nailed it. Henry's dad. Henry must be proud of that man.
2: Yeah.
0: We would have also,
2: Henry.
0: We would have also accepted Connor McDavid for Oilers GM. All right, Nasty Chat's moving along, humming along over there. Chat's moving so well. How about some thumbs up for your boys? We got to blow through 300 today. I think we just surpassed 200, but let's just keep hammering the thumbs up, eh? Where are we at? 207. Let's go. Amateur numbers. Amateur numbers. Kevin Van Dassler says you need a Bandcamp read for Mr. Mike's. You know this one time?
2: Yeah. Oh, yeah.
0: At
2: okay.
0: Mr. Mike's?
2: That's good.
0: That was always a funny bit. You know, in the movie. Somebody said, Dusty, can Batman read the alphabet really quickly? No, I can't, but I can.
2: Yeah.
0: ABCDFGHMLBUSBZWXYZ.
2: And then you lead.
0: Might have been my new record.
2: How about that?
0: Might have been my new. I haven't even been practicing fastest alphabet of all time lately, but that sounded pretty good. ABCDFGHMLBUSBZWXYZ.
2: Maybe we get Guinness down to the Nasty Bash and make it official, hey?
0: Dusty attempts Guinness World Record Nasty Bash for the fastest alphabet of all time. I like that. It's nice to have a big event like that, you know, to have a good crowd there.
2: Yeah, when Guinness shows up, you know, they see
0: maybe
2: the pop
0: at the,
2: of the
0: maybe
2: crowd.
0: Maybe at the Estes. I step out onto the stage in a suit, just me and the mic. And I step up and I go, ABC, ABQ,
2: standing ovation.
0: Everybody goes nuts.
2: Balloons fly down.
0: Men are lifting their shirts up to show me their chests.
2: Strong men.
0: Vance Van Vandervan texts in and says, the Nasty Bash is like that line from Trailer Park Boys. You know what today is, Rick? Must be your drunkest day of all time, Leahy.
2: Birds are chirping. Life's great.
0: All right. Keep the text messages flying in here. A lot of fun in that Parachuters inbox today. Let's get to three questions too many. Lieutenant Eric, do you have a liner for the segment?
2: Yes, I do. Three questions too many, brought to you by the great staff at Park Mazda and dealer principal Mitch Lewicki, where he already knows he'll be one of those people with his shirt off. Park Mazda, your dealer for life. when you do the ABCs.
0: Oh, he's definitely
2: taking his shirt off for fun.
0: Yeah, well, I mean, when you're jacked,
2: he'd be buried.

0: chested.
1: Yeah, like, oh yeah, he's, yeah,
0: like Mitch is,
1: and smooth as well. Like he just he's
0: yeah
1: yeah,
0: and he doesn't shave his chest. It's just he was born that way. He was just this cute little baby with a bare chest.
1: And
0: now he's a,
1: yeah.
0: Now he's a cute little man with a bare chest. I'm almost like I'm not a very hairy guy. I got nothing.
1: Do tell.
0: I got nothing. I don't know. I just don't have a hairy chest.
2: I'm starting to get a few of those.
0: Are you finally starting to get your chest hairs? I like that.
2: Actually, quite a bit.
0: Really?
2: My dad.
0: Humble brag.
2: Crazy hairy.
0: Is he?
2: Yes. His back is just ridiculous. So it scares me.
1: Are you Greek?
0: Yeah.
2: No.
0: My buddy Mark Witchruck. He had a...
1: Got a funny name for him or what? Like you said about 16 of your friends' names. Shoelace, Shoebox, Shoes. Yeah, but this guy's Mark Witchruck.
0: No, that's just his full name. Yeah, but he had a hairy back in like grade 7.
1: Yeah.
0: The rest of us were like, what is going on with this guy?
1: Was it around the neck too? And the
0: he could shoulders, dunk, he was
1: like
0: a beast.
1: Like a teen wolf type of thing, hey?
0: Yeah, yeah, pretty much.
2: Oh, the shoulders, that's the worst.
1: Yeah, it's terrible.
0: It was crazy. No, my buddy Shoebox was called Shoebox because in high school, he carried his shoes around in a shoebox for basketball.
1: But the longest possible name, you don't have a nickname. Like,
0: yeah, no, just Witchruck. My buddy Mark Witchruck. Most of my other buddies have some sort of nickname.
1: You think you call him a witch or something? I don't know.
0: I haven't seen Witchruck in a long time.
1: Rocky.
0: Bumped into him at the movies in Cranbrook like 15 years ago.
1: Okay.
0: But that was it. I was one of those guys. Like, I was really good friends with in high school. You just kind of go your own ways.
2: Sad.
0: Yeah, it does make me sad.
2: Just had my 10-year graduation reunion.
0: Did you go?
2: Well, no, not the reunion, but it was on my memories. 10 years ago, I graduated high school.
0: Oh, you lucky duck. I think I'm...
2: I think the reunion's this summer.
0: I'm past 25 years now.
2: Wow.
0: My next reunion would be 30.
2: Wow.
0: What? That's insane. I remember, like, it was yesterday. I... Hanging out with my buddy, the voice at the prom. It was a good time. all right. Three questions. Question number one. If the Oilers can't get a trade done for Nurse, how much money would they have to work with free agency? I think, I know, you could just look this up. I don't know why it's a question for us.
1: Yeah, this is an opinionated question, right?
0: You're just looking for us to search things up for you. This is
1: Google is your friend.
0: I think it's just shy of 15. Is it 4.?
1: I'm not doing this.
0: 14 point something.
1: You look it up yourself. I'm not.
2: 14.587.
0: Okay, so what do they got?
2: 14 and a half.
0: Docs and RFA? That's $1 million.
2: Yeah.
0: Who else is RFA? Stastny? Stastny and RFA?
2: Yes.
0: That'd be like $1 million. So they're looking at 12.95 mil.
2: For?
0: That's probably enough to go Murphy, Dickinson, Ingram, and just run it back.
2: Goodbye, Kapanen.
0: I don't know what to do with Kapanen.
2: What's Kapanen?
0: I'd like Kapanen back, but at a reasonable number. Like, very reasonable number. Like, I don't think Kapanen $3.5 million.
2: I don't think he's going the reasonable route.
0: You don't think so?
2: No, I think he won't.
0: You think there's going to be a big market for Kapanen, though?
2: No, but I think he could get more elsewhere.
0: I don't know.
2: You're gonna be like,
0: I'll just say this. Thank God Connor McDavid just was like, I'll just keep making the same amount.
1: If
0: McDavid signed for what he was worth, they would literally have about $6 million in cap space right now.
2: Yeah.
0: Like he saved them. He saved Bowman and Jackson. And they still might not make the most of it, which is I just don't know why those guys are still making the decisions. I didn't want to get into this today.
1: So you're saying he could have taken less? A little greedy, maybe, eh?
2: He was.
0: How do you have
1: he should have taken less.
2: That's greedy of him.
1: A little greedy, I'd say.
0: Pretty selfish of McDavid to not give these guys even more cap space that they can completely waste.
1: You could have.
0: It's insane to me. If he doesn't give them the all-time hometown discount, they're screwed. And now he did, and they might be screwed anyway. And on top of that, they're waiting for a coach to get approved to coach in the league again. And on top of that, this is supposed to be the most critical offseason in the history of the organization, and all they've done so far is completely botch it, which is nuts.
2: Just not surprising, sadly. Just enjoy it, Dusty. This is all part of the ride.
0: It's great for Edmonton.
1: Good point.
2: Just got to enjoy it. It's all good.
0: Ridiculous.
2: Don't fret.
0: I shouldn't have chose question one. I should have just done something else with question one. Question number two. This one actually.

0: So he comes in, and I don't know. We talked about it in the lock shop yesterday, but we'll do it again. Guys, with Hockey Night in Canada no longer being a thing, at least with the National Hockey League, who would go on your Mount Rushmore of Hockey Night in Canada during its existence?
1: Al Strachan.
0: You're just a huge hot stove guy.
1: Well, I just... Yeah, then the face pops up to me. Like, it's one of those throwback guys that I just... So I'd put him up there for sure. Tongue in cheek, maybe, but... He's a throwback, you know?
0: Okay, so the Mount Rushmore, you almost need to divide it up to, like...
1: Well, yeah, what are you doing? Announcer? Bob Cole.
0: Bob Cole.
1: Now you can go even farther back. I mean, I'm sure some people are vintage listening or watching.
0: I would go Bob Cole. I would go Chris Cuthbert. And then I would probably go Coach's Corner with Ron and Don before, you know, they fell apart. That used to be pretty damn elite back in the day. So that would probably be... What would you do for your four? Al Strachan and who? Scott Oak?
1: I'm just trying to think of... It's a great question because everybody's going to have a different answer. Yeah, so it starts with Al Strachan. You have Grapes on there because it's Coach's Corner.
0: He kind of made Hockey Night in Canada.
1: But are you saying that you have to have him and Ron McLean on?
0: No, you don't have to put Ron McLean on.
1: But it's an interesting question because, you know, you could argue one made the other. Like, you know, it was Ron got the best out of him, and I linked
0: them together. Yeah. But
1: that's taking two spots. Like, could you have one spot of Coach's Corner?
0: You know? Okay, you know what? If we did do that, then...
1: kind of bastardizing the question.
0: Then my fourth answer, I don't know who it would be. That's a good question.
1: Al Strachan, Coach's Corner, Bob Cole, and...
0: Jim Houston.
1: Jim Houston...
0: Dreisaitl, the Duck Hunter!
2: That's good.
1: Who just recently passed away? It was the commentator, the old goalie.
2: Vancouver? Was it not?
1: The name escapes me here, and it shouldn't because like I'm using it as my fourth answer. Yeah, you know what I'm talking about. But it's out west. Out west, I'd hear his voice. I love the voice. I loved his voice. To me, his voice was like...
0: Greg Millen.
1: Nope.
0: Oh, John Garrett.
1: John Garrett. Thank you very much.
0: Greg Millen passed away in 2025.
1: Yeah, John Garrett. I'll go John Garrett. I love the voice.

0: The Duck Hunter call lives rent free. I love that. But then I got to go with Don Cherry. The grapes for sure. And then maybe, you know what? I will go with Scott Oak. I always loved After Hours. I didn't like his intermission, but I loved After Hours. I
1: thought you liked After Hours. After Hours is where Scott Oak really shined.
0: Yeah, I agree.
1: Yeah.
0: His intermission,
1: I thought he was excellent.
0: I agree.
1: On After Hours.
0: I like him reading tweets. I always tried to get
1: in what there. Do you think? Well, let's see. That's another thing. Like Scott Oak is retired. So they do have a chance to fully rebrand Hockey Night in Canada. Like, who do you think does After Hours? Bukauskas?
0: Yeah. Ooh. Maybe.
1: I like that guy.
2: Cal Bukauskas.
1: He's pretty good.
2: Remember Don Cherry's Grapevine?
1: Yeah. I used to listen to it when I waited for the bus.
2: Yeah.
1: And
2: it was
1: morning.
2: Like 20 seconds or whatever.
1: It was like a minute 90 or
2: him
1: something.
2: Him and who is the... why are names escaping
1: who hosted,
2: me?
1: Who hosted Grapevine?
2: The guy that does Olympics and everything, right? Like he was the... he had glasses.
1: Who hosted the Grapevine?
2: And he actually, in terms of getting the best, he'd also get a lot out of Don. Much like Ron McLean. Brian Williams.
1: Brian Williams did that?
2: Yeah.
1: Yeah, the long-running national radio program. Don Cherry and Brian Williams.
2: It had great Brian music, Williams too. It had great, like, intro music. It was like, Grapevine.
1: It says it went from 84 to 2019.
2: Yeah.
1: What?
2: Yeah.
1: I remember listening to it when we were going to school down to the bus. Back in the day.
2: It was like the champ.
1: It was like in the morning. Yeah, like it was kind of like that thing. Yeah, you always want to listen to Don Cherry Grapevine. That's good stuff. All right, question number three. Guys, speaking of the Nasty Bash, do you have a list of possible candidates to be baptized this year?
2: Oh, boy. So who have we already...
1: Norman and Combine, Big Uke. Those are the two, because we didn't do a baptism at the first Nasty Bash. But so basically, if you're listening on the radio, what we do is I take a 6 o'clocker lager and I pour it over a listener's head.
2: Well, I have a supper suggestion for you.
1: No, it's not a thief. I am not baptizing a thief at Nasty Bash 4.
2: If not him, who else? I can't really. I mean, that's the one.
1: If you would like to nominate somebody to be baptized in the 6 o'clocker lager. At the Nasty Bash, send in your suggestions to 780-218-9999.
0: That would be all time.
2: Straight open.
1: Big Uke
0: in a mess all night.
1: He says if Hustler shows up, it's him hands down.
2: Oh,
1: so,
2: well.
1: So Huss, I chatted with him on Lock Shop yesterday.
2: Hello.
1: And I'm in Winnipeg the Friday night before the Nasty Bash.
2: You bring him back.
1: So I'm coming back from Winnipeg.
2: Bring him back.
1: And I was thinking, I've got these like, I've built up a bunch of seat companion vouchers.
2: Nice.
1: Where like somebody gets to fly with me for free, essentially.
2: You should take Remus.
1: And I was like, I'd bring Remo instead of Huss.
2: I'm a big Remus fan.
1: I don't know if Huss would want to be baptized.
2: Yeah.
0: I don't think so.
2: Don't know.
0: You know who would, though? Wheels.
1: Oh, Jeff, you're hilarious.
0: He says, I'm in.
1: You don't get to say I'm in.
0: You pick the coldest beer.
1: You don't get to say
0: ever.
1: I'm in. Jeremy says, Dusty, you're going to loose this one.
2: Yeah. Wheels says, I want to be Baptist.
1: Baptist. Bobby LaFrench in the Parachuters inbox says, I nominate Wheels. Downtown Phil says, I nominate a thief.
0: Yes.
1: Nolan from the United States Opera says, VR Montenegro. If he works his way back.
2: If VR shows up, that'd be there.
1: I mean, there's a lot of good suggestions. Pat on the teeth being baptized. Dusty, what do you have to lose?
2: Bone says, might actually be a chance for him to clean his glasses.
0: Can't get any dirtier.
1: That's...
0: just the coldest beer, though, ALT.
2: I'll get those nipples really.
0: Why is it so cold?
1: Library Pat saying I nominate VR Montenegro as well. Nobody will know until we get there and I call them up to...
2: We could waterboard a thief with
1: this
2: Walker Logger.
0: This is like how
1: this text
0: year.
1: Comes in and says there's no handle on it. It says, Dusty, you could do it after Super. I will say this. If a thief ends up getting baptized at the Nasty Bash 4, July 25th, I will want people to be playing Loose Go Home.
2: We'll sing it.
1: In the background.
2: We'll all sing it. Yeah.
0: Just all, that'd be so
1: win, funny. Move on. Loose Go Home.
0: Please.
1: Raider Jesse says it's VR or Corey B.
2: Corey B.
1: Corey B's a very strong candidate,
2: Very strong candidate. Yeah.
1: Anyway, you're going to want to be there. It's quite the scene, everybody. Nasty Bash 4.
0: Tube socks.
2: Twitter Mary husband, Dave.
1: Yeah. Dave is a beauty.
2: Easy as a beauty.
1: Dave is a beauty.

0: right, keep these suggestions rolling in. We've got Ryan Rashog from the Got Your Back podcast and TSM. We're going to talk some Oilers with Shoggy. If you are watching over on YouTube today, please hammer the thumbs up for us. We're trying to push through 300 by the end of the show. We are 65 away, and there's like 600 of you watching. So hammer the thumbs up for us. Let's blow through 300. If you are listening on TuneIn or iHeart, tell your friends, so easy just to stream the station all day long. And if you're listening on 95.7, a couple minutes of commercials, quick traffic update, and then you're right back with us as well. We got a sports update right now with LT.
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4: Hey guys, final check out there, and we're not seeing any major delays, just some congestion and maybe a collision on 100th Ave, just around 175th Street. Things on 97th have cleared up. 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
0: 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Thank you very much for being here today. Nielsen Show brought to you by Weiss Johnson. Weiss Johnson. Whoa, whoa, whoa, whoa, whoa, whoa, whoa. We got that, the wrap coming up for William Huff. We're going to go there around 8:50 this morning. More of your text messages continuing to roll in. We'll try to sort through as many of those as we can. And one of them will end up winning the Royal Pizza text of the day. All right, Ryan Rashog from TSN and the Got Your Back podcast.
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0: You're right. I did have that in my notes of something that we certainly have to get to. Let's get into it. Here we go.

0: pile of Charmin.
1: All right, it is Ryan Rashog with his weekly visit on a Wednesday, host of the Got Your Back podcast, and of course with TSN finally getting home and getting settled back in. Shoggy, how nice is it to be back in our lovely area?
2: So good, so good. Although I have to say, a little bit of a late trip, difficult injury I sustained that is making golf a little questionable here for the night. I know the weather isn't helping golf, but I sustained an injury literally the last possible moment in my trip. I've hurt my wrist, and now I'm not sure what golf looks like for at least a few days.
1: Come on!
2: Yeah, so
1: that's tough.
2: All the way through the trip. Like, was good.
1: What did you do? You jam your wrist carrying luggage to the plane, or what happened?
2: You're so close, Dusty. Like, worked out every day, had a great trip, ate well, was feeling good coming home. I'm like, this is, you know, we're done. Lifting my luggage out of the back of the SUV that drove me from the airport. And I just kind of, it just fell out of the back funny and strained my wrist.
1: Oh, no.
2: So now I've got like this sort of sprained wrist happening, and there's no way I can golf with this thing. Like, literally the last thing that I had to do as part of being on the trip and buggered my wrist.
1: So have you gone to a doctor, Ryan?
2: No, heading to get some work done on it this morning. Yes. Do a little ART on it this morning, and definitely going to get it worked on though. A little checkup for the back,
1: makes sense.
2: And a
1: of course,
2: wrist work.
1: You got to get that doctor's note to get golfing.
2: Yeah, 100%.
1: Yeah, to get out of something. You want the doctor's note to say you're cleared to play. So that's
2: it's a big appointment today. So they're going to work a little on the golf groin.
1: Okay.
2: Going to work a little on the newly bad wrist, and then get the back up and running.
1: And you are going to be something else in your 70s, buddy. You're going to have daily visits set up at the therapist. Okay, so Dreger told us that you lost a lot of money, and then he told your wife about it. Fill us in on this.
2: See, this is, you know what Dregs did? This is what Dregs did, because he had his segment first.
1: Yeah.
2: He knows how bad this is. He knows how bad this is. So he hopped on the radio first to get ahead of it and diminish what it was. I mean, he violated the golden rule. It's the rule. If you were to say to somebody, tell me one rule about something, they'd go, well, what happens in Vegas stays in Vegas. We'd all go, yup. That is the rule. I have nothing to hide. I like nothing to hide down there in terms of gambling, anything like that. That's not the point. The point isn't he told on me and I got in trouble. Randine doesn't care. She doesn't. I do what I want. She does what she wants. We're not going to question each other about, you know, going to the tables. The point is, we've got this group chat for the Ray and Dregs Hockey Podcast. It's me, Ferraro, Zuby, our technical producer, Steve, our other technical guy, and Randine, because she runs the everything off air she runs with Rev Media, Got Your Back. Dregs tattles on me in the Ray and Dregs group chat. Ryan lost $300 at the table last night. Ryan lost $300 US at the table last night. And so he couldn't buy me a drink on my birthday is basically the point that he made.
1: So you only had $300 to your name and you lost it all at the table? Yeah, couldn't buy the guy a drink?
2: Yeah, no, I mean, well, and the whole thing started because I'm riding in the car with Dregs. I don't know if he told you this. This might be the whole segment today. Who cares? I'm riding in the car with him, and he's like, oh, such and such wished me a happy birthday. Or he goes, oh, such and such text me. And I said, why? And he goes, oh, I wished him a happy birthday. And I said, why are you wishing him it's Pete DeBoer. Who cares?
1: Yeah.
2: Why are you wishing him a happy birthday? Like, that's weird. He goes, why is that weird? I said, I don't know. How do you know it's his birthday? And why are you just randomly wishing a guy a happy birthday? He goes, well, we share the same birthday. And I said, today's your birthday? And he goes, yeah. And I went, interesting. And then he goes, I've been dropping hints all morning.
1: I've been dropping hints.
2: And I was like, what? He's like, yeah, I remember I said the thing, and Craig Button, and it's Craig Button wished me a happy birthday. I was like, I was on my phone. I wasn't paying attention. Why are you dropping me hints? Like, why is this? He's like, well, you haven't wished me happy birthday. You didn't pick up on it. I said, Dregs, I don't know when your birthday is. I don't care when your birthday is. You don't know when my birthday is. This is not, we don't do this. we aren't friends this way where we're gonna like just tell a guy, hey, it's my birthday. I'll say happy birthday. We'll all move on. So he was upset that I didn't pick up on the hints and wish him a happy birthday. And that's what set off tattling to my wife in our group chat about the money I lost in Vegas.
1: Well, I got to losing $300 in Vegas is nothing. I usually lose that by the time I get to the strip. Like just from the airport over.
2: Yeah. The point is, mad at me for not wishing him a happy birthday and tattles to my wife that I lost money in Vegas. I just think that is a poor form day by Darren Dreger.
1: You guys have an interesting relationship. I'll say that. I think it's highly amusing to us.
0: Oh, for us.
1: So, yes, yeah, I love it. But it is unfair that he gets to join us on Mondays and you're on Wednesdays. And
2: yeah,
1: he's already
2: for sure. Well, just so you know, the chirping has continued. I'm just going to, you won't be able to really see this very well, but I'm going to hold this up to the screen. This is another thing he just sent in to the Ray and Dreg's group chat this morning. So this is a picture of me interviewing Taylor Hall. He sends this into the group chat and says, who took a hatchet to your hairline?
1: Oh, God, man. Jeez, even Elliot Freeman's bald spot is like, God, you got to go easy on Shaggy here. Like,
2: you know what I'm saying? Like, it is relentless. It is relentless. And especially this time of year because he's busy with news and stuff.
1: So yeah.
2: It is not easy having Darren Dreger for an uncle.
1: Hang on. All right.
2: Can you guys hear that?
1: Yeah, I don't know what that was, but I heard it.
3: Mental health.
4: Yeah, get no risk.
2: I don't know where that's coming from.
1: Are you pushing buttons?
0: That's fine.
1: It's gone now.
2: Where did this come from?
0: Use it.
1: You can't hear anything now.
0: Oh, yeah, well, not now.
2: I don't know how to stop this.
1: We don't hear anything, Sean.
0: Yeah.
1: Whatever it was, we stopped hearing it.
2: Sorry.
1: Yeah, no, it's okay, man.
2: I hit a button, and there's this audio playing in my ear that is so distracting right now.
1: Are you going to be okay?
2: I can't stop it.
1: Maybe you should text Dregs.
2: No, this is it's a voiceover I did for this Dana Bronze Memorial Trophy for the folks from Hockey Gives Blood. And I think I've hit it on my board somewhere and it's playing in my ear and I can't stop it. Anyways, let's just try and
1: we'll get through it. Yeah, we'll get through it. All right, let's let's start with Darnell Nurse, Shoggy. We've been asking people over the last couple of days, what do you think would be considered a win in a looming Darnell Nurse trade for the Oilers?
2: I fixed it.
1: Okay, good.
2: That was very disturbing. That was jarring. A win would be getting a piece that can contribute to the lineup next season, at the same time freeing up cap space to help in other areas and not having to retain more than a couple million.
1: So you're still like, you think retention 100% has to happen? Probably, right?
2: Yeah,
1: like,
2: I think if you want to return pieces that are, like, the whole idea is to come out ahead of where you are right now in the overall big

0: maintain any salary, the quality of player you're going to get back isn't going to be as high, because that's tough for other teams to take on that kind of a contract. If you retain a little bit, now the quality of player coming back probably goes up. Then you have to do well with the savings. So let's say you retain $2 million, and let's say, you know, it gives you a little bit of space and you can bring in a, like, if you can find someone on the blue line for $4.5 million that can step in and play a significant role on the blue line next year, and you retain two, well, that
1: couple million bucks to work with. Yeah.
0: That's where you've created some space to improve your

0: and not a lot of savings as a result to improve yourself meaningfully. You know what I mean? Like, they can't have another, quite frankly, they can't have another Tristan Jarry style deal where at the end of it, we're looking at it going, the money doesn't make sense. The player doesn't make sense.
1: And he got worse. Yeah.
0: The return you gave them didn't make sense. And you're not as good as you were before. Right? You can't have one of those. They can't. They've had one. It's one too many. They need to make a deal where you go, okay, this seems to make some sense. They have a chance to be as good or better.
2: Are you monitoring the situation as in it's something that's going to happen in the next 2 weeks? Like, is this something that's done or does it drag on into the summer?
0: Yeah, I mean, I would have to think their preference would be to know what they're dealing with by free
2: agency. By free agency, right? That would be, I mean, you really want to know that, I think.
0: Yeah, I mean, if you want to know if you freed up, you know, $2 million, $4 million, if you haven't, how much you're retaining. Like, you do need to know these things to be able to attack free agency as efficiently as possible. Oh, guys, I tell you, this is such an incredibly important offseason.
2: I know. It's been a rough start. Rough start, man.
0: There's so much going on, like this league investigation to hire a coach that everyone's like, yeah, should you be hiring that guy? Is he the right guy? Is he the wrong guy? The players are involved. You got Stoffs dropping 7-year contracts for McDavid. You've got you got this Nurse thing and they asked him to move. He asked for a trade. What's that deal going to look? There are significant balls in the air right now. You're trying to talk to your own free agents and say, do you want to come back? And they're looking at you going, who's my coach? I'm open to coming back, but who's my coach? You got to be able to give free agents that answer. Yeah, it's just an interesting time right now.
3: Well, and another thing, the title of our show today is Oilers Goaltending Update! Or maybe lack thereof. That is another big thing that needs to be kind of checked off.
2: Been quiet for a while.
3: The offseason list. Yeah, I mean, Kosa, maybe bring Ingram back. Do you have an appetite, a possible Sam Montembeault deal? Or where do you kind of see this going? And can you afford to wait here?
0: Well, I think this is why the Darnell Nurse thing is important, because if you have money to make your team better as a result of the Nurse trade, you've got some space, right? Everybody just assumes, well, maybe they'll throw that on bringing another blue liner in, or maybe that. Well, what if they want to use that money to try and improve themselves in net? So what if they want to take whatever savings might evolve from moving Darnell Nurse and deploy those resources into the goaltending position? But they need to know that. So yeah, they got to get this goaltending thing sorted out. I think there's probably, I'm sure they'd love to move Tristan Jarry if they could, but I think there's a certain segment of it that's in the organization that's just like, cross your fingers, hope he has a great summer, hope he comes back and is the goaltender they believed he could be because of that contract and that dollar figure. That would be the best result for them. And I can't imagine they're going to want to strap a lot of trade equity to him to move him. So I feel like that's probably the pathway with Jarry. And how much more money can you spend in net? So, and you need Nurse move to figure that out, guys. So like, a lot of things hinge on the number. What's the number retained on Nurse? What's the number on the savings? It's just there's dominoes that kind of have to fall for it all to have a chance to work together.
2: Shoggy, let's go back to the Babcock thing for a second. We haven't chatted with you since there was the report that agents of other players on the Oilers who didn't talk to Babcock directly are concerned and would be concerned about other players being traded there. My question for you would be, when you see news like that that doesn't involve the core, do you think it moves the needle for the Oilers at all in contemplating hiring Babcock?
0: No, I think they want him.
2: Yeah.
0: I mean, I think they're full steam ahead to get him. I don't think that's changed. I think the investigation continues. The results, you know, I don't know the timeline. Wouldn't surprise me if late this week, early next week, something isn't somewhat resolved on that front. So here's what I think about it. I think that it could affect him this year, right? Because it's a bit of an unknown.
2: Yeah.
0: If they end up hiring him and you go into free agency, could you potentially have some guys going, yeah, I'm not putting myself in that situation. I'm just not. As much as I want to play with Connor, I want to play with, but let me get this straight. If you're a, second line player, so I'm not going to play on the power play. I'm coming in as an offensive guy, quote unquote, and he's the coach. So I could definitely see that affecting some things. But the other thing that will happen is, if Mike Babcock gets on the scene and is running things pretty tight, and running things.

0: is pretty smooth. It's going pretty well. And returns are good. And it's pretty clear it's working out well. That word is going to travel fast too. People will hear that, see that. And so if he has truly changed and it's working, that gets around fast. So could affect him this year ahead of it. But if he gets here and it's working, I could see that being a temporary thing.
1: Drop new episode last night.
0: Yep, new one last night. And then we got Strutty's World rolling today. And of course, all kinds of awesome soccer stuff over on the main network. So pretty cool to see our TSN team.
1: Yeah, they're killing it, man. Phenomenal. It's great coverage. And it looks fabulous too. Yeah. Like the setup in Vancouver just looks absolutely incredible. Like it's and we're just getting started, right? We're just about to wrap up the first round of games. Ugh. And it's
2: can't wait till it's done.
1: Yeah, I look forward to it. It's been good so far. Shoggy, good stuff, man. Good luck with the doctors.
0: Yeah, thanks. I was a little disorganized, a little messy today. I'm still rattled by this Dreger stuff.
1: Of course.
0: I told the story last night on Got Your Back. Both Brownie and Struds bailed on me. They were like, well, don't lose at the table then. They didn't hold Dreger
1: be a winner
0: at all.
1: Be a winner at the table. My guys. Were you playing blackjack?
0: Yeah.
1: Okay. Yeah. So you just don't know how to play blackjack?
2: Do you wear shades? Do you have dark shades and a big hood? Like, do you go full
1: Groucho Marx?
0: I really find I don't want to give away my tells when I'm playing blackjack.
1: Yeah.
0: So I try and hide those tells from the dealer. So yeah, I was full hood and glasses.
1: My tells,
2: full balaclava.
0: Anyways, can you guys hold Drags to account? Because
1: we'll bring it up with them. Well, if we remember. Because that's a long time from now. It's a long time. There's a weekend and stuff. So, but we'll try to remember for you, buddy. All right.
0: Yeah.
1: Okay. Thanks for nothing. All right. See you later, man. There you go. That's Ryan Rashog from the Got Your Back podcast. And of course, TSN's bureau chief.
2: Yes.
1: Here in Edmonton.
2: He's in a tough spot, though. He should join us Mondays at 6:30.
1: Yeah. Right
2: before Drags. Really get the hop on it all, you know?
1: Like, I feel like every time we wrap up with Shoggy, I go, okay, good luck at the doctors.
2: Yes,
1: that not become like a big
2: green line?
1: I think that's funny. Nolan from St. Albert texts and it says the year is 2056. McDavid is in the nursing home and Marshall is on EST talking about the other's goaltending situation. maybe. I mean, we've been talking about though. Noodles dropped to Koskinen on us. And I mean, at the time, it was funny with Koskinen, but he actually nobody's had better numbers since he left. There's that, I guess. If you're watching over on YouTube today, hammer the thumbs up for us. We're gonna blow through. We're 34 away from changing 300. So let's hammer the thumbs up. And that'll push our show out to others like you, and then they can subscribe, and then our channel continues to grow. 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And then at 9 o'clock, we'll get you back to the great music that you love on 95.7, and we'll take you the rest of the day on TuneIn and iHeart and on YouTube for another full day of sports talk here. Who's on the hangout today? Because Maddie's off to the
2: Reed.
1: Match.
2: We got Reed. We got Jasmine.
1: Belzy. And there's a fourth.
3: Evan Dom.
1: Oh, Dahmer's in the house. Oh, I can't wait to see Dahmer. It's going to be a great hangout. This is going to be a great hangout coming up. More conversation on all the fun stuff that we've been talking about, I guess. Let's get into the wrap for William Huff. If you want your place to look as good as ours and you want to do business with a guy, a family that's always happy, get it done at William Huff, Bruce and the team over there. They've been doing it since 1952. They're the best in the biz. WilliamHuff.com. I still want people to just start getting their office walls wrapped in hilarious things.
2: You might as well.
1: Just create a conversation, man.
2: Switch it up every couple of months. You know?
1: Change the exterior rooms of your building, which we have to do. We got to get the sign up here. But do it with something hilarious that gets people talking. Bruce and the team can do that for you. All right, what did we learn today?
2: Well, Jim Hiller.
1: That's a big one.
2: 41st head coach in Maple Leafs franchise history out of the 50-some candidates that apparently went through the talking process.
1: They interviewed everybody, and then at the end they said, let's choose the least inspiring guy.
2: Hey, no leaks.
1: And they said, well, that
2: they
1: is
2: didn't
1: true.
2: Hear this one. They kept that under the hat.
3: Friedman broke it, but.
2: No, but I mean, you know what I mean?
1: Yeah, no, but.
2: Earlier on, nobody.
1: Yeah, Noodles is like, that's a name that really hasn't come up too
2: got
1: much.
2: Got people out of left field, so.
1: I'm interested to see the reaction from Toronto today on it. I don't know if it'll be overly exciting. I know people didn't seem to be happy about the trade they made yesterday either. Chris G is asking, is Hernan Dahmer's Uber driver today? Brought him in? Got him here for us? Trev, what'd you learn on the show today, buddy?
4: I learned that, yes. And then I learned LT thinks Messi is the GOAT. That's big yes. news.
1: Obviously, yes. That's big news yes. for him.
4: Right, LT?
2: Yes.
4: He's
2: I do.
4: The GOAT.
2: I do. But.
1: Oh. They always say Messi is the LeBron of soccer.
4: Yeah.
2: But no titles.
1: They won a World Cup.
2: No, I'm talking like NBA, Stanley Cup, Super Bowl.
1: Messi's never won a league title?
2: Well, league.

0: steady. It's not that hard when Springer's Stinger is going yard.
1: What a track. Georgie. Home run number 300 last night. Had to mix in Springer's Dinger today. 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All right, let's get in to your Royal Pizza text of the day. Royal Pizza. It's the text of the day. It is the text of the day for Royal Pizza. Tons of good text messages that have been rolling in.
2: Where do you go?
1: I don't know, man.
2: What's the theme of it?
1: I lost track of it when we got to the Atif could be baptized at the Nasty Bash. I'd been keeping good track of it before.
2: You're the soccer host.
1: But let's go with this one from Vance Van Vandervan today. Also could be a candidate to be baptized at Nasty Bash 4.
2: Yeah.
1: Like the human nipple, YTT's trade is exciting yet functional. What was the trade today, Trev? It was...
3: Where's that poll? It was Darnell Nurse, 2026, second and third for Ryan McDonough.
1: But then we had a Lightning fan text in and say, no, you don't want McDonough. That's a huge overpay. But then somebody else texted in later on. I didn't get to it. It was like, you tell the other guy that McDonough's just fine.
3: Yeah, so, like, that's what I thought. But the fan said, he's like, I watch every game. Trust me, Trev. I know.
2: Vandervan.
1: I always worry when somebody starts with, trust me, I know.
3: I know. I agree.
2: He also texted in, Harry Neal is my S&M name. But he spells Harry as a...
1: Oh, I see.
2: You get it.
1: Oh, jeez.
2: It's a sexual joke.
1: Oh, is it?
2: Yeah.
3: Yeah.
1: Gross.
2: He's on fire. It's a good
1: only
2: show.
1: Only on FM radio, am I right?
2: To be baptized, Vance Van Vandervan has done outstanding work over the years.
1: Oh, yeah.
2: He is
1: a steady Eddie, no doubt about it. So, well, we got time. Nasty Bash 4, July 25th, St. Albert Rugby Club. Party of the year, man. Party of the year. We're going to want you to be there. It's going to be fun. It's going to be a lot of fun. All right. We're going to get you back to some rock music over on 95.7. Linkin Park. Linkin Park is coming up. 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And we've got you covered the rest of the day. I'll be back with the Lock Shop at 11 and the oil stream at high noon today. Coming up on the oil stream today. I don't even know who's with me. Is it you, Trev? Are you with me?
4: No, it's not with me.
1: You're doing Sean Connery again.
3: I don't know.
1: You're doing Sean Connery again. 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It's going to be a fun show with so much stuff to not really discuss legitimately, but speculate. Love the speculation. The best ones. For YouTube Trev, Lieutenant Eric, I'm Dustin Nielsen. 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
1: Happy Wednesday, everybody. Oh, halfway through the work week. I don't know if this is a hot take or not, but I'll be honest with you. Kind of into how rainy June has been so far. I think it's strictly because I know how much it's saving me on having to water my own lawn. 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The weather, if it makes my bills lighter, yeah, I'm into it.

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6: 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You know, we do the maintenance and work all year long so that there's no surprises or interruptions to your business and operations down the road. One client delayed doing a bunch of work, and in the end, it cost them double to get their operations back up and running. 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
6: Absolutely. 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
6: Well, you can

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1: Off the band's record from 2022, Crisis of Faith, it's Billy Talent with I Beg to Differ, right here on Cruise.

brains taken from the night. Push the palm right through the pass. And this one's for the silence and the questions that it brings. And the smell of time and the river.

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1: Don't forget, you can stay up to date and locked in on everything we're giving away, concert announcements, all sorts of fun stuff by heading on over to 957cruisefm.ca. 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We're right back into the music. It's JJ Wild. Mercy.

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1: Happy Wednesday, everybody. Halfway through the work week. I'll be honest with you, I almost called in sick today. Because yesterday I was weed whacking, a little bit of the spool broke off and hit me in the shin. If you've never experienced that before, you can't comment. If you have, you know. I mean, that stings in a way I've never experienced outside of that moment.
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1: I wanted to take a moment on the show and give a shout out to the guy who I saw riding his bike today, who had a little like small bathroom trash can strapped to the front of his handlebars, acting as a little bicycle basket. I respect that. You know, man's got a budget, but he needs to be able to carry stuff on his bike. He's like Inspector Gadget. But, you know, instead of robotics, it's just duct tape making a garbage can to his bike.
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0: 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We're tearing into the Oilers, breaking down the Elks, and discussing everything in between.
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1: It was interesting yesterday seeing the reaction to Hockey Night in Canada ending on CBC after what was like 70 plus years. That's crazy that it's just ending. That's like Hockey Night in Canada has got to exist somewhere else, right? It'd be weird if it just kind of went away. Just like a core part of so many people's childhood just gone. So odd. It would actually be sad. I think I would be bummed out if they never brought it back. Bring it back somewhere. Make a YouTube channel. 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
1: Do you guys ever remember like random wives' tales? Is that what it's wives' tales, right? Or is it wives' tales, whatever, that you were told as a kid? I was talking to my wife yesterday about them. When she was a kid, she got told one I've never heard before, which is if you eat a watermelon and you eat the seeds, you will become pregnant with a watermelon and give birth to it. Somebody told her that. Now, I understand why maybe that one was never relayed to me because of what's happening in my bathing suit area. I definitely heard the eat an apple seed and an apple tree will grow in your stomach. Never heard giving birth to a watermelon. That's... Yeah, that's a new one.
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1: I want to take a second on the show and just be a whiny baby about something really quick. Hey, it's Sean. Thanks for hanging out. The thing I want to whine about, people got to improve their spacing in the drive-thru. Like, the reason why the drive-thru is backed up out of the actual drive-thru area is because people don't park close enough. You know what drives me nuts? When you go up to a drive-thru and there's the two different menu boards that you can go to, and people sit in the middle instead of just picking one. Just pick one. Just go to one. We got to get the flow going through here.

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1: 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Can I just say, and I don't know if I'm alone in this or not, I did not know there was a Shrek 3 and 4. But when did those come out? When the hell did those movies happen?
2: Cruise.

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1: I have a new lane of commercial that I love to see now. Ones for fancy garden hoses. They're amazing. If you ever just catch them, they're usually showing the hoses just being absolutely abused, being set on fire, being run over, all sorts of stuff. But I saw one that was trying to show off how strong the hose was. It was literally being attacked by an alligator. I don't know what scenario you would find yourself in where you're gardening and being attacked by an alligator. But I mean, if you are, don't worry. The hose will be fine. 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Cruise.

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1: Every once in a while, it's interesting how the internet will just give you a window into how other people live their lives. And it just raises more questions about how you get to that point. You know what I mean? I watched one today. It's an older guy hanging out in a hotel room. And he was talking about how he just eats hot dogs and butter all the time. And how it's kept him alive forever. And how it's good for him. He was just crushing butter and hot dogs out of the package. Look like unwarmed hot dogs. 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
1: Happy Wednesday, everybody. Oh, halfway through the work week. Hope you guys are having yourselves a good one. There's a seasonal argument that comes up this time of year that I always hear. It's drinking hot coffee versus cold coffee. Some people transition over to the cold coffee when the weather gets warmer. I don't believe in that. I don't care. It's 30 degrees. Give me the scalding hot coffee, baby. I'm going to dump it into my mouth hole.
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1: Is there ever something that makes you laugh, but you don't think you've ever seen anybody else giggling at it? For me, it's ravens running. There's something about that little like jaunt that they do when they run that I can't explain to you why is funny to me. It just is. Next time you see a raven like scuttling over to a McDonald's bag and flipping it upside down, trying to find some dirty old fries, just look how it runs up to it and tell me it's not funny. Because it is funny. 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
1: Happy halfway point of the work week, you absolute beauts. It's Sean. I saw this question online today. It was, what's the first song you think of when you think of Canada? I had two weird ones immediately pop into my brain. What were they for you when I asked that? What did you think of when I asked that? I don't know what accent I just had there. For me, it was Patio Lanterns and The Wreck of the Edmund Fitzgerald. It's a weird combination, but they are the first two tunes I thought of.
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1: Here is your Uber fact of the day. The phrase "born a little tired" was around in the late 19th century and was an expression used to describe someone who was habitually lazy. Born a bit tired might be something I take and add into my everyday language. I was going to say vernacular, but I wasn't confident. I'm going to say that now from Alan, though. Born a bit tired. Wife asking me, you know, what are you getting up today? I don't know. Born a bit tired. It's just going to be code for nothing.

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1: We're now, what, like 3 or 4 days into hockey and the NHL being over? I'll be honest with you, don't have much to do in the evening. Last night, I ended up going out and like just breaking down boxes that I needed to. I mean, to be fair, my productivity has skyrocketed.
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1: That'll do it for me. You guys have yourselves a wonderful rest of your Wednesday. I will be talking to you again tomorrow. Same time, same place. Until then, later.
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Happy hump day. It's Jordan here with you, hanging out. Hope you're having yourself an awesome one. Trying to stay dry? Well, Alberta's not the place to be in the month of June. Every couple of years, you know, we get a little bit of rain in June. May showers bring June flowers, as they say. But looks like this year, it's going to be a little later.

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1: Hey, what's going on? It's Jordan hanging out with you on Cruise. So, new research shows that we should be getting at least 560 minutes of moderate to vigorous exercise every single week. Not me, baby, not me. Somewhere out there, there is definitely a personal trainer who just bought his second boat thanks to some of you suckers.

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2: If you're up, but you're... is still in sleep mode, Intramed would like a word. Many men notice changes over time. It does not make you less of a man. 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

Space Hog. In the meantime, 95.7 Cruise FM. Happy Wednesday. It's Jordan here with you. And I've been trying to go camping for the last couple of weeks with the fam, but every single Saturday and Sunday, it's been nothing but rain. And looking ahead at the forecast, it looks like the capital city this weekend is going to see rain on Saturday and showers and rain on Sunday. I'm not looking forward to that. I think I've said this about 10 times this week already. Default. Dallas Smith. Count on me. 95.7 Cruise FM.

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1: The Toronto Blue Jays will be aiming to win two in a row when they face the Red Sox in Boston tonight. Right-hander Max Scherzer will pitch for the Jays, who opened their three-game series in Boston last night with a 6-1 win. Left-hander Jake Bennett will be on the hill for the Red Sox. To a different pitch where there are four matches in the World Cup today, including at Toronto Stadium between Group L underdogs Ghana and Panama. It's the second of six matches to be played at the waterfront venue. Elsewhere, Portugal plays DR Congo in Houston, England meets Croatia in Arlington, Texas, and Uzbekistan plays Colombia in the late game in Mexico City. And there are two games in the Canadian Elite Basketball League tonight, including in Calgary, where the 0-10 Surge will be aiming to hit the win column against the visiting Brampton Honey Badgers, who have won seven of their first 10. Elsewhere, the Edmonton Stingers host the Montreal Alliance.
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Some good news for our people getting gas today. Gas prices the lowest they've been in Alberta since March. Now, I haven't seen cheap gas anywhere, but hey, any savings is good savings, all thanks to that little orange guy making his deal with Iran.

excited because coming up on July 14th, our winner to the Cruise Flyway to go see Bon Jovi is going to be in New York City at Madison Square Garden. Going to go see that one. Janice is going to be having a good time. Now, she did promise that she's going to send us some videos and pictures from MSG. Looking forward to hearing from you, Janice. And once again, congratulations and a big thanks to our friends at Ozu. Messenger, 95.7 FM.

0: traffic.
1: There's a collision at 40th Avenue and 50th Street. If you're eastbound on 40th Avenue, could take up to an extra 5 minutes. Got a collision at 61st Avenue and 111th Street. Fairly light delays through the intersection. But if you're heading west of the city on Highway 16, there's a collision before the Highway 44 exit. We are already seeing some pretty heavy delays from before Devonian Way. This is the final week. 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

So there's this family-owned Greek restaurant that shut down in Florida with only one location. It's Jordan on Cruise. I hope your Wednesday is well. And they shut down after 45 years. And you know what they did? They posted their most secret menu item. Yeah, they posted the recipe for their famous white sauce for their restaurant, which is pretty cool. I wish there'd be a lot more places that would do this and share maybe, I don't know, that 11 herbs and spices, or maybe what's in that Big Mac sauce. There's enough dupes out there, but hey, can't get it perfect. That'd be

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95.7 Cruise FM. So two students have been charged in Edmonton after they made some sexual images through AI. Yeah. Artificial intelligence getting very scary, where they could take a picture from Facebook and recreate it into whatever you want, whatever tickles your fancy. But don't do it with underage children and then spread them around and try to make people think that they are real. Now, this happened to one of my coworkers here. Someone created a fake OnlyFans account of her and started using some AI images to make some money. It's a scary world we live in these days.

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0: traffic.
1: There's a collision at 61st Avenue and 111th Street. We're seeing westbound delays of a few minutes. Some of those delays pushing back onto southbound 109th Street. Got a collision westbound on White Mud before the West 10 day with a westbound slowdown of almost 10 minutes. And if you're heading west of the city on Highway 16, there's a collision before Highway 44. We are seeing 20 plus minute delays from near 231st Street. 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

10 school kids and 2 adults were injured by electrocution at a water park in Chilliwack, BC on Monday. It's Jordan on Cruise. They were out on a school field trip and it happened to be waiting in line to get on one of their water slides when it became electrified. The investigation into the cause of the incident continues. The water park is closed indefinitely, but 12 people in hospital right now in stable but serious condition due to electric shock and electrocution at a water park in Cutlass Lake, BC. Crazy. Me and the family were just there last July, a year ago. We spent some time at this park.

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1: Mission Control, we're locked in and ready to go. 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Everybody get your hands up. Check it out. Oh, oh, yeah, yeah. Oh, well, anyway, that's the first time that's ever happened to me. I swear. 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

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I'm Jordan. When I try to roller skate, you know, I feel like I'm a stone because I just can't keep it upright. I have terrible balance. I can't even skate on ice either. But if you can roller skate, there's going to be roller disco this weekend taking over Rogers Place. On Saturday, there's a family skate from 3 to 5 and then a disco night, 18 plus, from 6 to 8 p.m. This is pretty cool. Bringing back the nostalgic roller skating. I wonder if they're going to break out the disco ball as well.

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0: traffic.
1: On 61st Avenue, there's a stalled bus westbound at 111th Street. We are seeing delays back onto southbound 109th Street. Could be an extra 5 minutes through the area. And if you're heading west of the city on Highway 16, there's a collision just before the Highway 44 exit. We are seeing some pretty heavy delays taking upwards of 30 minutes from near Winterburn Road. Your best bet's to head south and use Highway 16A instead. This is the final week. 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

country singer, rapper, and rocker Jelly Roll has filed for divorce against his wife, Bunny. It's Jordan on Cruise. We love Jelly. He's coming to Edmonton with Post Malone for two shows at Commonwealth Stadium in July. I got my tickets. Hopefully you do as well. But yeah, they're getting a divorce. They've got a crazy background and a crazy history. She was a former adult star, and he a former drug dealer and drug addict. Crazy past, but great future ahead, both of them. But sad to see him splitting ways, and sad for the kids as well. You know, any celebrity or high-profile breakup is definitely hard to handle.

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Chevy Cruze FM. It's Jeremy, and I'm Jordan. Happy hump day to you. We're going to have showers for the rest of the evening. It's going to be wet, but it might clear up by the time Friday rolls around, but don't expect the rain to stay away. We've got showers again tomorrow, and then on Friday evening, showers turn into rain all the way through the weekend into Monday. I know, it's a terrible weekend forecast.

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I'm Jordan. How you doing? Thanks for hanging out on your Wednesday. And Canada Day celebrations taking place in the capital city in just a couple weeks' time. Crazy to think we're almost into July, but we're past the halfway point of June. There are going to be some celebrations that are free, celebrating the FIFA World Cup on Canada Day, which is also coming to Edmonton with a free family fun event and live match viewing, football-themed activities and cultural programming, including some food, some music, and, of course, some moments to share some national pride as we celebrate Canada Day. If you're into that, anyway, at the end of the day, you want to grab yourself a nice view at the dazzling fireworks as they're going to shoot over the River Valley on Canada Day. So, yes, free family day fun on Canada Day here in the capital.

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it's the end of an era. It's Jordan on Cruise. CBC no longer going to broadcast Hockey Night in Canada. First aired on CBC Radio back in 1931 and the move to TV in 1952. Rogers confirming that Sportsnet will be the new home to NHL in Canada and Hockey Night in Canada will be no more. Now, honestly, in my opinion, it's not the same since Don Cherry was let go years back.

0: Bruce.
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happy Wednesday and happy June the 17th. Is it too early to have a Spirit Halloween open? It's sorted on cruise. And Winnipeg got the first Spirit Halloween of the season. I think this is a record-breaking early start. It's only the middle of June, and they got a Spirit Halloween opening. The sign is up. The store is ready. I don't understand. Is anybody traveling to Winnipeg anytime soon? Go check it out for me, okay?

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2: Heading west of the city, there's a semi in the ditch, westbound Highway 16 before Highway 44. Sounds like you're down to a single left lane. There are 30 to 40 minute delays from the West Henday. I recommend heading south and using Highway 16A instead. But be aware, there's been a semi truck rollover on Winterburn Road by 112th Avenue between Highway 16 and Highway 16A, so the road is closed with a detour in place. 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

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It's Jordan here with you, but not for long because Beckler and Shauna are coming up just after 6 o'clock. Hang out with them and have some fun for your evening on your hump day. Have yourself an awesome one. I'll be back in tomorrow hanging out with you. Hopefully you have yourself a great rest of your Wednesday.